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0: wiggity. 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
1: Top of the morning, the headlines. Citizens called on to take agriculture seriously and Kamitumbe family to receive funds from Kisasa traders. Diamond Musumba, a freedom fighter from Jakap area in Chief Chikanila's area chiefdom in Pulungu district, has called on citizens to take agriculture seriously if they are to improve household food security and promote economic growth. Mr. Musumba says agriculture remains the backbone of Zambia's economy and has the potential to create employment opportunities for many youths in rural communities, hence it needs to be taken seriously. Mr. Musumba has observed that there is need for communities to embrace farming activities and make productive use of available land to enhance crop production. News 360. Senior Chief Musele of Kalumbila District has directed the 75,000 raised traders at Kisasa Market to be handed over to the children of the late Helen Kamitumbe, who was murdered in a mob justice incident in the area 2 months ago. Zanish reports that the money was presented to Kalumbila District Commissioner Brenda Sankisa after traders contributed the funds as a gesture of apology to Senior Chief Musele following the incident that led to the temporary closure of the Kisasa Market. Senior Chief Musele said he could not personally keep or use the money, but instead directed that it be given to the deceased children to help with their welfare and education. He noted that the late Helen Kamitumbe left behind children who have now no one to support them with school fees and rentals. News 360. For international news, we monitor the BBC.
2: Residents of Beirut's southern suburbs have been fleeing their homes after Israel's Prime Minister Benjamin Netanyahu said his country was again at war with Hezbollah and launched a wave of airstrikes across Lebanon. Footage posted on social media showed long lines of vehicles as people preempted expected Israeli attacks on the Hezbollah stronghold. U.S. forces in the Middle East say they've attacked missile launch sites in southern Iran as well as boats attempting to lay mines. Iran said it had downed what it called a hostile stealth drone. News
1: 360. The U.S. dollar is trading at 18 kwacha 85 in grey. The Great British Pound is trading at 25 kwacha 32 in grey. The euro is trading at 21 kwacha 86 in grey. And the South African rand is trading at 1 kwacha 14 in grey. These rates are according to the Bank of Zambia. Please take note that they're indicative and may vary from bank to bank. Rocking Sports. Basketball legend Michael Jordan led the cast of stars' names to pay tribute to Pep Guardiola at the Manchester City's manager's farewell party. Guardiola, 55, announced last week he will step down as City manager following a decade in charge, leading the club to 20 trophies in his tenure. Jordan, one of the NBA all-time greats and City's former captain Vincent Kompany, was surprise participants in Guardiola's send-off at the Cop Op Live Arena, which was attended by 19,000 supporters. The day will be mostly sunny and pleasant. Highs will hit 22 degrees. The night will be clear with lows dropping to 14 degrees. Sunset is expected at 17:43. The headlines. Citizens called on to take agriculture seriously and Kamitumbe family to receive funds from Kisasa traders. My name is Temwani Nkata. Good morning.
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5: 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TJ, Mr. Rock, and Thrill.

0: It's called Two Hearts. That's music of Danny L. Holly, featuring Dua Lipa. 7:18 is your time. Rock Nation, good morning to you and welcome to a beautiful rhythm of the working week. We hope that your Africa Freedom Day was spent well, restful, joyful, full of good food, good people and good memories. Now that the long weekend is behind us, the alarms are back on duty. The traffic is warming up and the hustle has officially checked back in. All right, it's a brand new Tuesday, another fresh opportunity to reset, refocus and move with purpose. We hope that, you had a good night's rest and your energy is charged up. Your mindset is ready to take on the day ahead, all right? A huge, huge shout out to everybody that is tuned in via FM Dial 96.5, Rock FM. All right, you did the right thing. Everybody else that is also listening via DSTV and GoTV, that will be channel 913 and 303 respectively. And if you are streaming with us this morning, much appreciated. All right, welcome to this brand new Tuesday. As the world marks important observances today, we join it in recognizing the spirit of unity, wellness and community, values that resonate deeply with us here back in Zambia. It's a reminder that progress begins with how we care for ourselves and one another every single day. All right, now speaking of caring for ourselves, quick breakfast plug this morning. Don't just feed your stomach, guys. You got to fuel your body. Add some fiber to that breakfast table today. Whether it's oats, whether it's bread, all right, brown specifically, fruits, cereal, or a good serving of vegetables, fiber keeps your digestion happy, your energy levels steady, and helps you stay fuller and sharper through the day. No random snacking every 20 minutes like a suspicious politician during campaign season. No pun intended, all right? Otherwise, and to everybody that is on the roads this morning, whether you're driving, commuting, walking, riding, or chasing that bus that, like, it owes you money, please take it easy. Patience saves lives, right? Observe all the traffic rules. Respect fellow motorists and remember the pedestrians, too. One careful decision can make a difference today, all right? Also, you want to know that you want to start off really early, guys. Today was a bit of a tricky day for me. I'm usually on the road between 5:30 to 5:40, heading to the workplace, right? But yeah, today was crazy. I literally left home 10 minutes before 6. And believe you me, the traffic that I run to is absolutely hectic. All right, so you have to plan ahead. Tomorrow, try and see if you can set that alarm maybe probably even 30 minutes earlier than your usual so you can make it and navigate through that before the hectic traffic actually hits up. All right, and to, yeah, all the hardworking people already in the hours, the early riders, the early essential workers, the entrepreneurs, the students and the marketeers, the dream chasers, we totally appreciate you for finding time to actually listen to us as the show goes. All right, this is Tamani in the Morning on Rock FM. Do join us later on in 9 minutes for your headlines. And of course, right after that, we've got some news from the Z, 7:45. As per usual, we will be plugging you with what's happening in the continent of Africa. So join me for African News Buzz then, top of the hour. News 360 spins back at 8. All right, on the other side of 8, we've got, well, your phone tap. We also have your human interest story. And yeah, today we will be having a special conversation, a special chat, if you'd like to call it. All right, joining us in the studio this morning will be Mr. Masaiwale Mlewa. All right, he's an aspiring UPND candidate and member of parliament, rather, standing for Lusaka Central. All right, so join us in that conversation after 8:30. All right, all this and more right here on your number one hit station. All right, happy Tuesday.
1: 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It's not just breakfast. It's a whole vibe. TJ, Mr. Rock, and Thrill in the Morning.
0: Back to the hits. Music of Ella May. This one is called 100. 7:22 is your time. Good morning.

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2: 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All right, time for us to get into news from the Z this morning. All right, a 20-year-old grade 8 pupil at Nyampande Primary School in Lusangazi District of Eastern Province has committed suicide. Now, Eastern Police Commanding Officer Robertson Mumba confirmed the incident, which is believed to have occurred between 22 hours on May 21st and 05 on May 22nd at Nyampande Village in Chief Nyampande's area. Now, Mr. Mwemba identified the deceased as Alec Shawa, who had been staying with his grandmother Lucy Lungu, age 55. The matter was reported to Petauke Police Station at about 7:48 hours by Miss Lungu, who informed police that her grandson had allegedly taken his own life. According to the police, the deceased had reportedly complained of hearing mysterious voices while at school around 8 hours on the May 21st, which allegedly instructed him to take his life. Now, he's said to have shared the matter with friends at school, prompting one of them to alert his grandmother. Ms. Mwemba said the grandmother disclosed that the now deceased had occasionally experienced similar episodes over the past 6 years. After returning home, the deceased was counseled by both his grandmother and his father, Dixon Shawa, before the family later had supper together. He added that around 22 hours, the deceased went to sleep in his house together with his friend Teddy Piri, age 21. However, around 5 hours, Mr. Piri reportedly discovered that Alec was missing from the bed they shared. Further details are that, upon checking for Alec, they did discover, after conducting a search, they found the deceased hanging from a tree about 200 meters away from the house. Police officers who visited the scene found that the body had already been brought down by villagers. A scene inspection revealed part of a cut necktie was tied around the deceased neck, while the remaining piece was found hanging from a tree branch approximately 4 meters above the ground. Mr. Mwemba said the physical inspection conducted on the body revealed no signs of foul play. The body has since been handed over to relatives for burial. All right, quite unfortunate there. Yeah, some of the things that happen, my goodness. Hearing voices, I think rather than just having conversation, you need to seek help, right? Yeah, get some help. See if doctors can find what could be the cause of that, you know? But unfortunate that a life has been lost in that manner. 7:35 in 10, we will be having your Africa News Buzz. So please do stick around for that as we get to find out what stories are buzzing for today, the 26th of May, 2026, Tuesday. All right. Also, top of the hour, we got your News 360 coming back. Otherwise, good morning to you. Thank you to everybody that is tuned in. Mwelwa, good morning to you. I see you. Yeah, and everybody else that is vibing with us this morning, please do feel free to get in touch. 0979-190-155 or 0961-762536.
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0: came through. High key to morning in the morning. It's a beautiful Tuesday morning, as a matter of fact. Did you know Tuesday is named after Tyr, the Norse god of carriage and war? So today is literally a day to move boldly and handle business with that confidence. And what better way to do it as you listen to your number one hit station? All right, soundtracking your day as you transition into it and carry out your work otherwise. Good morning, Africa. Good morning, Zambia. Welcome to Africa News Buzz. 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
0: Yes, our first stop this morning is the Democratic Republic of Congo, where a new wave of drone strikes hits Kisangani Airport.
3: In the Democratic Republic of Congo, a new wave of drone strikes has hit both rebel-held and government-controlled areas. On Sunday evening, multiple explosions struck Bangboka Airport in Kisangani in the Chopo province. Local authorities reported 9 blasts between Sunday night and early Monday morning. 2 flights were cancelled. No casualties have been reported so far, and the full extent of material damage is still being assessed. It is reportedly the 4th time this airport has been targeted. Officials suspect drone strikes and say investigations are now underway. These drones come amid ongoing fighting in the east of the country. The AFC M23 movement accuses government forces of carrying out drone strike on its positions in North Kivu, including Rumangabo, home to the headquarters of Virunga National Park, the mining area of Rubaya in Masisi, and parts of Minembwe. The group claimed buildings were hit and civilians killed.
0: Meanwhile, in other African news, there is a gold rush for survival as Sudanese miners tend to trade amid the war.
4: Armed with metal detectors, unregulated miners comb through the mountains of Dalgo Mahas in northern Sudan in search of gold. Working in small private mines, many have turned to the risky industry as economic hardship pushes families to find new ways to survive. I used to work in agriculture, but the increase in oil prices and power outages led to a decline in production levels. The harvest wasn't reaching the markets on time, so we turned to mining to make a living. The mine is one of thousands spread across Sudan, where small-scale gold mining has become deeply tied to the country's devastating war. The conflict has fueled economic collapse and in some regions pushed communities to the brink of famine. I was studying, and after graduating I turned to agriculture and worked in it for 3 years. Due to the high oil prices, agriculture no longer covered expenses, so I turned to mining, and gold mining is the only thing I can rely on. Gold remains at the center of the war in Sudan, with large quantities allegedly smuggled out to finance the paramilitary rapid support forces. UN experts say the group controls key gold-producing areas in Darfur and Kordofan. I've been working in gold mining since 2014. When the war broke out in Sudan, I had no option but to work in gold mining. Many young people and many families depend on mining. Sudan produced 70 tons of gold last year, cementing its place among Africa's top producer. The sector generated nearly $1.8 billion in revenue in 2025 alone.
0: And moving away from mining to health, the World Health Organization and the Africa Centers for Disease Control and Prevention Africa on Saturday unveiled a 6-month Ebola response plan for outbreaks in the Democratic Republic of Congo and Uganda. With a $319 million budget, the plan covers all 55 African Union member states. Of the total budget, $265 million is allocated for outbreak response in the DRC and Uganda, while $54 million will go towards preparedness efforts in 10 high-risk African countries. In the meantime, authorities on the ground in eastern Congo are stepping up hygiene measures to combat the virus. In Bunia, the provincial capital of Ituri, the epicenter of the current outbreak, health workers were seen spraying disinfectants in the public market over the weekend. In some churches, hand washing is now mandatory and masks are encouraged. Authorities in Ituri have faced some pushback from parts of the population. On Sunday, young men stormed the Mongwabululu General Hospital and demanded the two bodies of their kin be handed over to them. Over the past week, angry residents have attacked three healthcare facilities treating Ebola patients in the area. A rare type of Ebola, known as the Bundinguo virus, is responsible for the current outbreak. There is currently no vaccine. The outbreak has killed 204 people in the DRC, according to the Congolese Health Ministry's latest update. The World Health Organization has said more than 900 suspected cases have been identified in the country. 7:51, Rock Nation, that is your time. Many thanks for joining me this morning on African News Bars. Do catch me again tomorrow, Wednesday, at 7:45.
1: Laugh, cry, remember, a retro rocker in 5, 4, 3, 2, 1.

1993. The smooth and soulful record was produced by legendary hitmaker Scott Storch. Robert Walker and Beyoncé herself. It remains one of the timeless sit back and relax kind of tracks. Yeah, perfect for a morning like this. Moving on to this year though. Yeah, this dropped in January. Tory Lanez, it's called Slide, 757.

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1: Top of the morning, the headlines. Citizens called on to take agriculture seriously and Kamitumbe family to receive funds from Kisasa traders. Diamond Musumba, a freedom fighter from Jakap area in Chief Chikanila's area chiefdom in Pulungu district, has called on citizens to take agriculture seriously if they're to improve household food security and promote economic growth. Mr. Musumba says agriculture remains the backbone of Zambia's economy and has the potential to create employment opportunities for many youths in rural communities, hence it needs to be taken seriously. Mr. Musumba has observed that there is need for communities to embrace farming activities and make productive use of available land to enhance crop production.
0: News 360.
1: Senior Chief Musele of Kalumbila District has directed the 75,000 raised traders at Kisasa Market to be handed over to the children of the late Helen Kamitumbe, who was murdered in a mob justice incident in the area 2 months ago. Zanish reports that the money was presented to Kalumbila District Commissioner Brenda Sankisa after traders contributed the funds as a gesture of apology to Senior Chief Musele following the incident that led to the temporary closure of the Kisasa Market. Senior Chief Musele said he could not personally keep or use the money, but instead directed that it be given to the deceased children to help with their welfare and education. He noted that the late Helen Kamitumbe left behind children who have now no one to support them with school fees and rentals.
0: News 360.
1: For international news, we monitor the BBC.
2: Residents of Beirut's southern suburbs have been fleeing their homes after Israel's Prime Minister Benjamin Netanyahu said his country was again at war with Hezbollah and launched a wave of airstrikes across Lebanon. Footage posted on social media showed long lines of vehicles as people preempted expected Israeli attacks on the Hezbollah stronghold. U.S. forces in the Middle East say they've attacked missile launch sites in southern Iran as well as boats attempting to lay mines. Iran said it had downed what it called a hostile stealth drone.
0: News 360.
1: The U.S. dollar is trading at 18 kwacha 85 in grey. The Great British Pound is trading at 35 kwacha 32 in grey. The euro is trading at 21 kwacha 86 in grey. And the South African rand is trading at 1 kwacha 14 in grey. These rates are according to the Bank of Zambia. Please take note that they're indicative and may vary from bank to bank.
0: Rocking Sports.
1: Basketball legend Michael Jordan led the cast of stars' names to pay tribute to Pep Guardiola at the Manchester City's manager's farewell party. Guardiola, 55, announced last week he will step down as City manager following a decade in charge, leading the club to 20 trophies in his tenure. Jordan, one of the NBA all-time greats and City's former captain Vincent Kompany, was surprise participants in Guardiola's send-off at the Cop Op Live Arena, which was attended by 19,000 supporters. The day will be mostly sunny and pleasant. Highs will hit 22 degrees. The night will be clear with lows dropping to 14 degrees. Sunset is expected at 17:43. The headlines. Citizens called on to take agriculture seriously and Kamitumbe family to receive funds from Kisasa traders. My name is Temwani Nkata. Good morning.
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0: 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Lusaka. The real home of the hits. Good vibes. Hot hits and pure energy. TJ. 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

0: Queen, before that, Diplo featuring Adrian Nunez with Two Stepping. Also had this week's Rock FM Essential New Tune, Drake, Janice, and previous to that, well, Oryxon with Soldier. 8:19 is your time, all right? Time for us to check out our human interest story for this particular hour. Now, what a wacky world we live in. Some of the things people do get stranger by the day. All right, so 24 people injured after someone allegedly spread unknown substances at an ATM in popular shopping mall. Now, details to this story are that roughly 24 people were injured after someone is believed to have sprayed an unknown substance in a popular shopping mall this week in Japan. Authorities have said the victims complained on Monday of suddenly developing symptoms, including coughing and throat pain, after the person allegedly sprayed the substance in Tokyo's Ginza 6 complex, according to Associated Press, Japan's public broadcaster. Now, 26 people were affected, the AP reported, citing the Tokyo Fire Department, while The Guardian said about 20 people were involved. All but one of those individuals were taken to a hospital with mild symptoms. Now, the person is suspected of spraying the substance at an ATM on the ground floor of the complex. A Tokyo spokesperson said footage on television showed dozens of fire engines and ambulances parked outside the largest and most luxurious commercial complex in Tokyo's upscale Ginza district. An investigation remains ongoing as authorities search for the person on suspicion of assault. All right. Now, a 70-year-old woman was at the mall. She told NHK that her throat started stinging and hurting as she got closer to the ATM. By the time I arrived, the commotion had already started and I thought there might have been a small fire or something, she said. Once I went into the ATM corner, my throat felt scratchy, almost numb. Now, Yuza Tsuda, a 78-year-old Tokyo resident, also told the AP that he was walking towards the complex after having lunch with his friends when he suddenly started coughing and feeling pain on his throat. He said the side effects subsided about an hour later. Now, what the true motive behind this would be, we have to wait until there's an official report. But clearly, it should be an issue of, somebody trying to commit crimes, theft, right? Yeah, have people drugged if they're feeling scratchy on the throat and almost numb. I mean, sounds like a gas or something, you know? Somebody tries to withdraw their money, they get unconscious, you take the money and run away. Crazy. The things people do, again, Rock Nation. But that is your human interest story this particular hour, 8:22 in 8 minutes. We got your headlines. Those are coming up. Your phone tap as well. Plus that special interview. So keep it right here on your number one hit station. Good morning.
1: Good vibes. Hot hits and pure energy. TJ. In the morning with Mr. Rock and Thrill.
0: T.I., this one is called Let Them Know. Yours to enjoy this Tuesday, the 26th of

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1: Rock Nation, good morning to you. Tuned in to Tamani in the Morning with Mr. Rock and Thrillmatic. All right, Tuesday the 26th of May. Mr. Rock just joined me this morning. Good morning to you, sir. How are you doing this morning?
3: I'm good, you all right?
1: I'm okay. Back to the specs, we see.
3: Yeah, sometimes.
1: Okay.
3: Mm-hmm.
1: How's that jogging going? I haven't asked that in a while. Are we still up to it? Are we still exercising?
3: Absolutely.
1: I was shocked this morning when I got up and I was getting ready for work.
3: Mm-hmm.
1: I saw some posts from you as early as 5:13 and I'm just like, this old man should be sleeping. What is he doing awake this time?
3: Yeah, it's, but during the playoffs, it's like that.
1: So, okay.
3: It's once the finals are done,
1: yeah,
3: you get back to normal sleeping patterns.
1: Okay.
3: But this postseason... yeah, definitely keep an eye on the game. I was telling people, you know, I feel sorry for people who just watch football.
1: Yeah.
3: You know, expand your repertoire.
1: I know, right?
3: Of sports you watch.
1: Look at me right
3: you know,
1: now.
3: Just
1: I'm
3: like,
1: just
3: oh.
1: about to ask you what exactly are the playoffs about?
3: NBA playoffs.
1: Yeah.
3: Yeah. It's listen.
1: Is it draft picks here?
3: No, it's just... Today I was watching the Eastern Conference Finals.
1: Okay.
3: Those who are aware of it will know what I'm talking about. But it's always an interesting time for NBA fans, whether your team is in there or not.
1: Yeah.
3: Though I gotta say the New York Knicks have embarrassed the Cavs, so I expected a bit more of a fight.
1: Mm.
3: Yeah. So yeah, that's why you saw me posting that time. The game had just finished and it was a serious beat down.
1: This is how much you love your sport.
3: Yeah.
1: Yeah?
3: You gotta watch your sport, man.
1: And yet you can't stay up late to watch United play in the Champions League.
3: Watching United is on sport. That's torture. I'm not crazy like that.
1: I know. I just was hoping you could say something nice for once about United.
3: If United were like in the Champions League final,
1: yeah,
3: I would watch.
1: Which
3: them.
1: We will be.
3: Until then, I have no reason to watch them.
1: I know. I'm stretching it.
3: Yeah. I'm really pushing it. It's like this weekend. I'll definitely be watching that. I've always watched the Champions League final.
1: Yeah.
3: Irrespective. I even told my friends, my Manu friends, that
1: mm-hmm.
3: in 1999, I was actually supporting United when they beat Bayern Munich.
1: Oh, yeah?
3: That crazy late victory.
1: Yeah.
3: Because one of my very, very good friends, that time was still in school in South Africa.
1: Yeah.
3: So we went to go watch the game. And for his sake, I was like really happy for him.
1: Oh, nice.
3: But not anymore. I'm no longer that guy. There's no circumstance I can ever support United.
1: I see.
3: That was the last time.
1: You're not really a sportsman then. But anyway.
3: No, I'm not a sportsman. I'm a sports fan.
1: All
3: and
1: right.
3: Fans, I've got, yeah.
1: Great. I mean, it's okay to dream, all right? So I'm hoping that, you know, the return to the Champions League could find us in the final. It is a stretch, but hey. You know, who knows? Who knows, really? Otherwise, yeah, some progress, if you would like, in the US-Iran situation. Talks between the United States and Iran began, or rather appear to be gaining momentum, with the President Donald Trump suggesting that a deal could be close, though major sticking points still remain. All right, the latest in the summary, Trump recently said negotiations are proceeding nicely and hinted that a memorandum of understanding could soon be finalized. Well, reports indicate that the proposed agreement could include a temporary ceasefire framework, a reopening of the Strait of Hormuz for commercial shipping, possible easing of sanctions on Iran, and discussions on Iran's uranium enrichment and nuclear program later in process. Yeah, I mean, so is a start, right?
3: Yeah, but I mean, they in the last 24 hours, they dropped some bombs. In southern Iran, there's a mixed bag of information coming through. There's the one part where they're claiming, I don't even know how they've calculated it, to be 95% almost there with the deal, right? The Iranians are like, we're not even close, because the Iranians say between the two things on enrichment, they believe they have every right, like every other country in the world.
1: True.
3: So, because they say the enriching uranium for energy purposes and not for nuclear bombs.
1: Yeah.
3: And equally, they insist now that they should control the Strait of Hormuz. So, and those two sticking points, I don't know, man. Unless they find a way around that, we're pretty much going to be stuck. But there's movement.
1: Yeah.
3: To be fair, there's movement. I believe the delegation is meant to go to Doha, the Iranian delegation, for talks. So things are happening in the background. It's just, I don't understand how, like, I understand, but I just, it's one of the worst things when you've got a president like Trump who tweets everything.
1: Yeah.
3: You know what I mean? Like, conversations are happening, but he just can't help himself.
1: Sir,
3: no,
1: hold
3: we're
1: on.
3: Here, we're not there, we're hold there,
1: on.
3: We're not there.
1: Yeah.
3: You know what I mean? Like let the negotiations happen. Just chill, you know what I mean? Don't have to post anything. You know, maybe the pictures with you and an alien. Stick to those for now. Let's handle the Iranian issue. You know, but it's like the guy just can't help himself. We're almost there. No, see, there's no rush.
1: Truth,
3: I will take my time.
1: Truth like, Social has to be busy, Mr. Rock. It needs content.
3: You know, yeah, 99% his content.
1: Yeah.
3: But yeah, you can tell that there's certainly some sort of movement, but like we've mentioned many times before, Iran has learned the hard way.
1: Yeah.
3: They've been let down quite a few times where you're having this, what seems to be productive conversations, and then boom, there's the bombs
1: drop.
3: I mean, yesterday's bombs overnight, they claimed they were defensive. It was a defensive action because they were bombing their naval vessels.
1: Yeah.
3: The naval vessels which were putting mines in the water, and equally the missile launch bases. Now, if you go back a few weeks, DJT claimed to have obliterated all military capabilities, missile launching capabilities of Iran. But here they are bombing them again. So like, but you claimed you had sorted all this out. And today they're like, no, we were dropping bombs on their launch sites. So yeah, the less he can say, the better. But we know that won't happen.
1: Yeah, well, it has really dragged this course.
3: When did the ceasefire start? I think 8th April, somewhere
1: 8th April,
3: there.
1: Yeah.
3: Right? We're over a month into it, 40 days. I think we've had, the ceasefire has been longer than the actual bombing campaign.
1: Yeah.
3: So it's just a shame that the effects are going to take a long time to reverse. You know, so we're a bit stuck for now economically. this weekend we find out.
1: I hate this time of the month.
3: Our fuel prices.
1: Yeah.
3: You know, but yeah, it's one of those. I mean, look at all the protests in Kenya.
1: Yeah,
3: around the whole thing. So it's everywhere.
1: To Malawi now as well.
3: Yeah, it's everywhere. Mm. It's just, I guess it's suddenly being managed better here.
1: Yeah.
3: So yeah.
1: For how long? We just have to.
3: Yeah, we have to.
1: Lucky we
3: just enjoy it while it's there.
1: We're in that year, yeah, so
3: don't ask how long. Just enjoy it.
1: Yeah, no, true.
3: It's on.
1: But Rock Nation, just do plan for it. You know what I mean? Like, gear up for it mentally. Do know that it could be a drastic change or not. Let's just.
3: Well, something's gonna happen.
1: Something
3: right?
1: will
3: it's just,
1: happen.
3: We just. The question is. When?
1: Yeah.
3: It's coming. We just don't know when.
1: Indeed. 8:40 on your number one hit station, Tamani and Mr. Rock, all the way until 10 hours. Coming up next is your phone tap, all right? This whole week, we retro rock. This one is called Ronaldo's Son, right? So you can only imagine what that would have to do with, football, of course. And in this case, a coach receives a call and is told, well, yeah, you will be receiving a guest. That's next in your phone tab.
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0: I'm supposed to keep this secret.
1: You got me intrigued now.
0: Can you keep a secret?
1: I mean, yeah.
0: You know the soccer player, Ronaldo?
1: What, you mean like the famous international superstar soccer player?
0: Yeah. Yep, that's the one.
1: Well, he's not going to, are we going to meet him?
0: You're not going to meet him, but his family is temporarily moving to America, and his son, Cristiano Jr., is playing on the team you're playing against.
1: Really? So if his son's playing, then he's going to be there too, right?
0: Well, I definitely can't say yes or no on that one, but I do know his son is going to be there, and it's kind of a big deal, obviously.
1: Wow.
0: I mean, there's people like way above me, and they are so nervous about this.
1: Yeah, I bet. The kids are going to flip out.
0: Yeah. So first things first, the son actually kind of lousy at soccer.
1: Oh, really? That's funny. Yeah.
0: But I am going to tell you that whenever his son touches the ball, your kids are just going to have to kind of get out of the way. You know?
1: What do you mean?
0: I mean, just let little Cristiano Jr. score a bunch of goals.
1: Really?
0: I want you to make it look like they're trying. Like maybe they could go up to him for a second, but then quick, out of the way.
1: Oh man, I don't understand why. Why do we have to do that? Can we just play a normal game?
0: I'm glad you asked that. It's just really gonna help Cristiano Jr.'s self-esteem.
1: Okay, but I feel like that's going against all the principles that we're teaching these kids soccer.
0: Maybe I should mention also the generous donation that he made to the league.
1: Sure, of course. But what about the self-esteem of the kids that I'm coaching? What's it going to do to them?
0: Yeah, it teaches them that they're going to get new soccer goals next year. So that's a pretty good lesson, huh? Money talks.
1: Oh.
0: That is a real-life lesson.
1: I understand where you're coming from, but I know money talks. But
0: you know what? You know what, Desmond? Sometimes this takes a little bit of time to digest all this information. That's why I would really love it if you could write down this next note.
1: Oh, there's more? Mm. Okay.
0: Yeah. What? Just go ahead and jot down, no parents are allowed to watch the game.
1: No.
0: Yep,
1: so,
0: you got
1: I mean,
0: it, no
1: the,
0: parents.
1: The, I can't do that. I just can't do that. The parents have to be at the game.
0: Yeah. I mean, there will be people at the game because Ronaldo and his family are allowed on the sideline.
1: So Ronaldo and all his family, they're allowed to be there, but my family can't be there?
0: Well, they just don't like commoners.
1: Commenters?
0: No, commoners, like normal people.
1: Well, you're kidding, right?
0: No, kind of ick.
1: Oh, my God.
0: Oh, I did forget to add as well that the game will end with a score 10-0, with Cristiano Jr. scoring all 10 goals.
1: Am I allowed to look at the boy?
0: Oh, gosh. Of course not.
1: I have to be. I'm not included in the people, right? I have to be there.
0: Yeah, you can be there. Just keep eyes down.
1: I have to watch the game.
0: But do you? I mean, we know how it's going to end.
1: Why do you sound so happy about this? Like, this is a terrible thing that you're asking.
0: It's actually a prank phone call.
1: And who? Oh.
0: I mean, your girlfriend Jenny set you up.
1: No!
0: She said you've been frustrated as a coach with all the schedule changes this season.
1: Yes!
0: So I thought I might make one exciting.
1: I don't know whether to be disappointed that they're not going to see Cristiano or relieved that I don't have to do those crazy requests.
0: Yeah, do you know who's disappointed? Ronaldo and his son. God, that kid's bad.
2: Yeah, wow. Okay. 10-0, all goals scored by Cristiano Jr.
3: Mm-hmm.
2: You can't look at him, and you can't be around the pitch because the family doesn't like commoners. Wow.
3: Yeah.
2: He was pretty calm for that. I would rubbish it. I'd just be like, you know what, it's fine. They should not show up at all.
3: He was trying to balance it.
2: Yeah. Mm-hmm. Trying to be careful what to say. But, yeah, in the world of music, Mr. Rock, BTS, they've been on our playlist with a song called Swim.
3: Mm-hmm.
2: These guys are big now. South Korean 7-piece band. They've won the Artist of the Year at the American Music Awards for the second consecutive year, cementing their status as one of the world's biggest bands. Nice.
3: Oh, they won that?
2: Yes.
3: Okay. Those American Music Awards have become rather irrelevant. Or was it just me who was lost interest in...
4: Sounds like you've lost interest.
3: In awards. Yeah, it's a fan-based thing, I believe.
4: Yes.
3: And they

0: they suddenly have huge global following.
1: Yeah.
0: And what was it, after 4 years when they've come back?
1: Yes.
0: Number one album. But yeah, it's if you really follow the sales, at least in America.
1: Yeah.
0: Not as great as their previous works, but still good, still very good.
1: Yeah.
0: Mm-hmm.
1: So they also won the Song of the Summer for their album's lead single "Swim," while label partners Cat Eye were dumped.
0: So they've won Song of the Summer before the summer even begins.
1: Imagine, yeah.
0: They've predicted it.
1: I know where you're going.
0: Summer
1: with
0: smash.
1: This.
0: No, I'm not going anywhere. you know, I find it bizarre. That album was released this year.
1: Yeah.
0: So was the single.
1: Yeah.
0: Right? I think it was Feb or something.
1: Mm-hmm.
0: Didn't they collaborate with Netflix for the concert and the launch of the album, blah, blah, blah?
1: Yes.
0: So I'm wondering how they are eligible, because ordinarily there's like a cutoff date.
1: Okay.
0: Like for the Grammys, you should have submitted your album by, I think, 30th October.
1: Right.
0: To be considered for the Grammys the following year.
1: Uh-huh.
0: Right? So I don't know. Clearly the American Music Awards are... you can just release whenever and you still stand it. I don't know.
1: Before the year ends. I mean, we're just...
0: No, but just the thing is, that album came out this year.
1: Yeah.
0: It should be eligible for next year's American Music Awards. Yeah. Ordinarily, that would be the cycle.
1: Okay.
0: Right? It would be anything released, like the Grammys again, from 1st November this year.
1: Mm-hmm.
0: To next year, October, those are eligible for 2028.
1: Okay.
0: So for 2027 Grammys, it's whatever was released from November 2025 up to end of October this year. That's like how they ordinarily do it, like real awards.
1: Okay.
0: Right?
1: So, I mean, I agree. You literally...
0: So this came out like a couple of months ago. So how is it album of the year and what did they win?
1: Song of the Summer.
0: Song of the Summer?
1: Yeah. Yeah, good questions those are. but talking about some of the releases now and next year, it'll be interesting to see what awards come out. I mean, already, we will sound like a broken record, but man's went in hard, Mr. Drake. Those three albums... you can see that he's suddenly aiming high.
0: He says he's not going to... he claims he would not submit any of his albums for awards.
1: Uh-huh. We believe that, of course.
0: he's angry with the system.
1: No, please, Drake. Three albums and you say, okay, none of them?
0: I won't submit any of them.
1: Oh, please.
0: Because they like to give Kendrick all the Grammys.
1: Yeah.
0: The Grammy guys love Kendrick, though.
1: That's true.
0: They love him. I mean,
1: but Kendrick hasn't dropped anything, so it'll be very strange. Unless, like we said, going forward in the year, something is dropped.
0: Yeah, it's possible.
1: Which would be purely out of pressure, if you ask me. Because it's just be like, a lot of critics now are saying, is Kendrick going to come back? What do you do then?
0: I would not be surprised if he did.
1: Yeah.
0: For two reasons. He gets to... maximize on the hype around their back and forth. Though it's not like a direct battle now, right?
1: Yeah.
0: There's still the fierce competition. So if he released something in a couple of months or whatever it is, there would be a lot of interest in it. And I would predict that it would do very well commercially as well.
1: Yeah.
0: So... yeah, I'm sure that all those things are being considered. But is it going to do like, man, I put up enough content, let me rest? We'll see.
1: And then get nominated and then probably even win.
0: I mean, he got his nominations for GNX because GNX was released in 2024.
1: Okay.
0: That's how he won all these Grammys
1: for
0: Best Rap Album and Best Rap Song and all those awards he won earlier in the year. So, yeah.
1: All right. Interesting. Speaking of awards, it's been quiet back here. We don't have any award ceremonies going on. Aside, obviously, from the Radio Excellence Awards, but...
0: the music. But don't we have our annual... didn't we have our annual... What are they called?
1: Ngoma?
0: Ngoma Awards.
1: I don't remember.
0: Yeah, they did. We talked about them right here. So the Ngoma Awards are still
1: going. Was that this year?
0: That was late last year. Sometime last year.
1: Okay.
0: Towards the end. Mm. So the Ngoma Awards are certainly still on. I gotta say the awards, the Mossy Music Awards.
1: Yeah.
0: The first two versions of them were really, really good. But I understand why they don't do it anymore.
1: You were part of the organizers for those, right? At that time? The first ones?
0: No, I had moved to the other side.
1: To the other side.
0: I moved to the other side when they're doing it. But having known people who were involved in it, it's just such a huge undertaking. And because they used to get the production team from South Africa, so that cost a lot.
1: I don't know how I forgot about the they called Radio Christian Awards.
0: We spoke about RCV.
1: Those were impressive.
0: Those were big.
1: Yeah, we got to see who's gonna. That is certainly setting the bar.
0: That's like the standard, right?
1: Yeah.
0: But RCV has got some serious backing. It's difficult, but it's expensive. You know, it's for corporates to be involved like in an award ceremony.
1: But why shouldn't they? I mean, I'm not going to pinpoint or name any corporates.
0: It's expensive.
1: Just as it is expensive to bring washed up artists, you know? I'm just saying.
0: It's
1: concerts.
0: Not us. You know, the thing is, it's where have you positioned the business or the brands?
1: Yeah.
0: And it's do they align? Mm-hmm. I mean, people, when they look at, let's say, the beer companies, you just see this company that's got this budget, right?
1: Mm-hmm.
0: But every brand has its own budget line. And depending on how well it does in terms of sales, they would, you know, allocate money based on that.
1: Right.
0: So there's a whole dynamic there. Like, we've got the Day of Thunder because that's the brand with the biggest budget.
1: Okay.
0: So they can afford to do that. But then you can't have Ego Riding Bicycle Festival, whatever, because it doesn't have a big budget.
1: Yeah.
0: You know, so there's all those dynamics in the background that have to be looked at.
1: Right.
0: And,
1: okay.
0: Is this thing on?
1: Yes, it is.
0: Okay. So, yeah, the other things play a part in terms of how can they sponsor these awards. The award ceremonies don't give enough back to a brand. So you're almost doing it like as a CSR thing.
1: Okay.
0: And when things are tight, CSR thing is like the last thing you do as a marketing person, because that's just careless. We have
1: much about the awards. We'll see how the rest of the year unfolds. But otherwise, we do have a special guest with us in the studio, as I mentioned earlier on. We will be talking to a seasoned politician and aspiring member of parliament under the United Party for National Development ticket, Mr. Saiwale Mlewa, who is seeking to represent the constituency in the forthcoming August 2026 general elections. Mr. Mlewa, good morning to you. Thank you for joining us this morning.
2: Good morning. Thank you for having me, and good morning, listeners.
1: All right.
0: Yeah. You know why we had to insist that he comes, right? He's always calling in the background. He's like sending texts because he's a big listener.
1: Oh, okay.
0: So like, no, you can't talk to people. he's always running commentary. Like, I always receive texts like, okay. This and that. So like, listen, being one of our avid listeners,
1: yes,
0: I think it's only fair that we get to have a chat with him.
2: Yeah.
0: And maybe he can speak to the people out there. Like, what's the deal?
1: Indeed.
0: Mm-hmm.
1: All right, so running for Member of Parliament, Lusaka Central, I mean, seasoned politician, years of experience. For those that do not know, just briefly and really quickly, give us just a background of your political journey and, what has inspired the decision to now contest for the Lusaka Central parliamentary seat under UPND?
2: Hi. All right, thanks for that. I was born, bred, raised, went to school in Lusaka Central.
1: Okay.
2: I still live there up to now, The only time I left is when I went to university for a few years and 1 year when I worked outside the country. But otherwise, I've spent my entire life in Lusaka Central.
1: Okay.
2: I feel I've got intimate knowledge of the constituency. I understand the challenges that people face. And being a son of the soil, I thought that it was only right. It was about time to offer myself for service to the people. Yeah.
1: Right.
0: Listen, I mean, a lot of people have like to claim that they've consulted, they've worked with the people. But I mean, okay, I'm a bit biased because we have programs which we've done together. He's a member of the community club, the Bus Community Club.
1: Oh, okay.
0: Yes. So there's some stuff we've done some stuff together.
1: Mm.
0: So at least I, for one, have seen you do. I mean, you had this 40 days. 40 campaign,
2: projects
0: 40 projects in 40,
2: 40 days.
0: You know what I mean? Mm-hmm. So, and I think it was highlighting pretty much the works that, you know, we know people like to come in last minute, mm-hmm. flash a little thing here and there.
2: Yeah.
0: But I mean,
2: yeah.
0: I've seen you grind for not just these last 5 years, but the years before that,
2: yeah.
0: when you ran on as independent, right?
2: Yes.
0: Tell, but more for me, like the 40 projects, just briefly, like what's...
2: Well, you know, as in everything, when you have competition and you have detractors and naysayers,
0: mm-hmm.
2: You can choose to engage them or you can choose to learn from them.
0: Yeah.
2: I choose to learn from them.
0: Mm-hmm. Mm-hmm.
2: And, you know, I have a lot of them who come to my page, like instead of just campaigning on their page, they want to come to my page and start saying things. So one came on my page and started saying, "Oh, my candidate did a soccer tournament. What has your candidate even done for the constituency?"
0: Mm-hmm.
2: So I had two options. Either I answer and say, "I've done a lot," and overreact and be emotional.
0: Yeah. Mm-hmm.
2: But then I said, you know what? This guy's given me an idea.
1: Yeah.
2: I've done over 100 projects. But what I'm going to do is I'm going to launch an initiative called 40 Projects in 40 Days, highlighting, showcasing the projects we've done as far back as 7 years ago.
0: Mm.
2: So we were doing this every day for 40 days. And then when we reached the last day, the 40th day, I said, you know, I can continue for another 2 months. But now we're getting into campaign time. So I think let me campaign.
1: Okay.
2: But I think I adequately answered his question. Because you see, these guys who come at the 11th hour, they'll go to the market, they'll go and have a soccer tournament.
0: And
2: they think that's enough. But I think politically, as a country and as a constituency, our citizens are more aware. They know who is coming just to chance.
0: Yeah.
2: And they know who's been there for the long haul.
1: Mm.
2: I mean, I've laughed with them. I've cried with them. I've buried our relatives we've buried. I've gone to their funerals. They've gone to mine. We've had different challenges, blocked drainages, broken desks. They're endless.
1: Mm.
2: And I've been there for all of that.
0: Mm-hmm.
2: So I think they, you know, you can't assume that people can be hoodwinked that easily. They'll look and they'll make their own judgment.
1: Sure.
2: And I think this election is not so much a protest vote as the last one.
1: Mm.
2: I think they're looking at the individual, and which is a good thing. Because just using your vote as a punishment or having a prejudice is, you know, it's dangerous. Because if you just say, "I'm not going to vote for this group of people just out of chifukushi, just to prove a point," how do you know what you're voting for is better?
1: Yeah.
2: Your vote is not a punishment. It's a chance for you to choose someone who you think is going to improve the well-being of yourself, your community, and everyone around us, all of us collectively, you know. So you have a chance. That's why we're given a 90-day period for you to understand the individual who's offering themselves for office. So we don't make an emotional decision. We make a grounded one. Yeah.
0: Okay. I think we'll come back after the news, but we'll give you a chance to not talk about what you've done, but what you intend to do. Right there, you've got quite a diverse constituency, which has both high density areas and very low density areas.
2: Yeah.
0: You know, it can't be a one approach.
2: Mm-hmm.
0: And I believe all the people are your people, right?
2: Absolutely.
0: So when we come back after the news, we'd like to hear your thoughts on what can people expect.
2: All right.
0: From you, sir.
2: All right.
1: Indeed. News 360 up next. When we return, we get to have answers for those questions.
3: Top of the morning, the headlines. Citizens called on to take agriculture seriously and Kamitumbe family to receive funds from Kisasa traders. Diamond Musumba, a freedom fighter from Jakab area in Chief Chikanila's area chiefdom in Pulungu district, has called on citizens to take agriculture seriously if they are to improve household food security and promote economic growth. Mr. Musumba says agriculture remains the backbone of Zambia's economy and has the potential to create employment opportunities for many youths in rural communities, hence it needs to be taken seriously. Mr. Musumba has observed that there is need for communities to embrace farming activities and make productive use of available land to enhance crop production.
4: News 360.
3: Senior Chief Musele of Kalumbila District has directed the 75,000 raised traders at Kisasa Market to be handed over to the children of the late Helen Kamitumbe, who was murdered in a mob justice incident in the area 2 months ago. Zanish reports that the money was presented to Kalumbila District Commissioner Brenda Sankisa after traders contributed the funds as a gesture of apology to Senior Chief Musele following the incident that led to the temporary closure of the Kisasa Market. Senior Chief Musele said he could not personally keep or use the money, but instead directed that it be given to the deceased children to help with their welfare and education. He noted that the late Helen Kamitumbe left behind children who have now no one to support them with school fees and rentals.
4: News 360.
3: For international news, we monitor the BBC.
5: Residents of Beirut's southern suburbs have been fleeing their homes after Israel's Prime Minister Benjamin Netanyahu said his country was again at war with Hezbollah and launched a wave of airstrikes across Lebanon. Footage posted on social media showed long lines of vehicles as people preempted expected Israeli attacks on the Hezbollah stronghold. U.S. forces in the Middle East say they've attacked missile launch sites in southern Iran as well as boats attempting to lay mines. Iran said it had downed what it called a hostile stealth drone.
4: News 360.
3: The U.S. dollar is trading at 18 kwacha 85 in grey. The Great British Pound is trading at 25 kwacha 32 in grey. The euro is trading at 21 kwacha 86 in grey. And the South African rand is trading at 1 kwacha 14 in grey. These rates are according to the Bank of Zambia. Please take note that they're indicative and may vary from bank to bank.
4: Rocking Sports.
3: Basketball legend Michael Jordan led the cast of stars names to pay tribute to Pep Guardiola at the Manchester City's manager's farewell party. Guardiola, 55, announced last week he will step down as City manager following a decade in charge, leading the club to 20 trophies in his tenure. Jordan, one of the NBA all-time greats and City's former captain Vincent Kompany, were surprise participants in Guardiola's send-off at the Cop Op Live Arena, which was attended by 19,000 supporters. The day will be mostly sunny and pleasant. Highs will hit 22 degrees. The night will be clear with lows dropping to 14 degrees. Sunset is expected at 17:43. The headlines. Citizens called on to take agriculture seriously and Kamitumbe family to receive funds from Kisasa traders. My name is Temwani Nkata. Good morning.
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1: Welcome back, 905 on your number one hit station. Tomorrow in the morning with Mr. Rock. And this morning, we are joined by a guest, all right, Mr. Msaiwale Mulewa, who is an aspiring member of parliament for Lusaka Central. All right, so early on, Mr. Rock, you did ask a few questions, which I have follow-up questions to as well. But I'll give you a chance, sir, to answer the questions that were posed before the news.
0: I think I was asking about, he's told us about what he's done,
1: yes.
0: Right? The projects that he's been involved in, over 70 projects. It's really just now that we're in the campaign season, what does he have, what is he going to do for his constituency, which is, like I said, diverse. It's got both sides, I should speak, heavy, high-density areas and the low-density areas. And I'm sure we have listeners across the board, and they would like to know specifically, like, for themselves, like, hey, what can we expect? You know, it's we've seen it a million times, big promises. But what we just want, like, what are their realistic promises that we can, you know, expect from you?
2: Expect, all right. Mm-hmm. Like you said, the constituency is diverse. Mm-hmm. It's got a mix of people, and each area has its own challenges. You go to one particular part, they'll tell you our challenge is our youths being involved in substance abuse, the ones they call junkies, and they'll tell you we've got a problem with drainage. You go to another area, the problem is garbage, is waste management. Mm-hmm. Mm-hmm. You go to another area, they'll say, no, we need roads. You go to an upmarket area, they'll tell you, okay, we've got some potholes, we need street names, and we need street lights.
0: Yeah.
2: So, like you said, it's very diverse. So even the response has to be diverse.
0: Yeah.
2: And even as we are doing things, or planning to do things, mm-hmm. the things we intend to do, we have to take into consideration, one, the area and what the people think. I believe it should be more consultative,
0: yes.
2: and it should be community driven.
0: Mm-hmm.
2: Because if I say, okay, fine, the women need empowerment or the youth need empowerment, they have this project, are we just going to give them money and then leave it there, and then the money is used and not accounted for? Are we going to create a revolving fund which is managed by them? They know each other. They know the one who pays back, the one who doesn't, the one who's in business, and so on and so forth. So we need to have a community-driven approach, obviously guided, and that would be more of my role to, guide that. And obviously, it's to speak for the people in that particular constituency.
0: Mm-hmm.
2: And then also to avoid the Me Too strategy when it comes to utilization of CDF funds.
0: I was gonna touch on that.
2: When I talk about Me Too strategy, it doesn't mean if the next constituency has bought a grader that we all start buying graders.
0: No.
2: We might have different issues. And then the way in which we tackle the issues as well differs.
1: Yeah.
2: Because you can look at it from a legislative point of view. You say, okay, we've got a garbage problem. The garbage problem results in blocked drainages, and it results in pressure on our health system.
0: Mm-hmm.
2: So how do we work on the garbage problem? We come up with a waste management plan, and we back it up with legislation. Mm-hmm. Perhaps legislation, controlling single-use plastics, which we don't have at the moment.
0: No.
2: And which I think, you know, a lot of countries developing and developed have already.
0: Yeah.
2: So it wouldn't be very difficult for us to come up with that.
0: Mm-hmm.
2: And it would greatly improve the waste management situation that we're currently facing. That's one way to look at waste management. Then you look at, okay, fine, when you go to these garbage heaps, whether it's there at the ZNBC Towers in Gauden, whether it's next to the market there on the Catholic land by Katambalala, it's the same thing. You've got people there collecting plastic bottles so that they go and recycle.
0: Mm-hmm.
2: So those guys should be in a cooperative, and they should have a recycling machine so they sell the pellets.
0: Mm-hmm.
2: But they're selling the raw plastic, you know, just the garbage. It's not cleaned. It hasn't been processed. But where will they get $20,000 for a recycling machine?
0: Yeah.
2: Now, if you make that garbage plastic valuable, immediately there'll be less plastic because, and then the drainages will be clearer.
0: Mm-hmm. Mm-hmm.
2: So you see, you know, it's a catch-29 thing. Mm. You have to look at a problem, you know, in a multi-pronged approach. You can't just look at it, you know, with a singular vision, you know, with tunnel vision.
0: Mm-hmm.
2: You have to look at it, okay, through legislation, what do we do? In that legislation, what do we do?
0: Yeah.
2: You know, can we include one ngwe on each plastic that is produced or packaged? That money goes into a pool for waste management, you know? And then also, can that money also go towards buying, recycling machines? And then bins, you know, so that they just don't throw there. You make an area, and then you put those big bins, maybe 50 of them. And then you have trucks which come and lift and put them away. These things have been done in other countries. Sometimes the bins are even, you know, labeled like, okay, this one is for plastic, this one is for paper, this one is for biodegradable substances. Although it would take a lot of education to get people to do that. But it's, you know, we have to start from somewhere. We can't say that, no, because it will take a lot of education or whatnot. The problems are not insurmountable. It's about us taking the first step. And I believe those are the things I'd like to do. I'd like to see CDF, you know, get more bang for the buck for CDF, you know. Like in Baulen, they need a primary school. Yeah. That's an immediate need for them.
1: Yeah.
2: In Nukasama there, they don't have a police post. They don't have a market. They don't have a clinic. They have to come all the way down to Baulen or Nyumbayanga.
1: Mm-hmm. Yeah.
2: And you can imagine your child is 6 years old going to grade one, walking that distance. What will eventually happen?
1: Yeah.
2: There are no crossing guards. One of them will get hit, and it's been happening. And these are the things that some people do not understand. And then you have marketeers at the market who are in makeshift stalls. When it rains, it's ridiculous.
1: Yeah.
2: When a 24-hour economy, the markets don't have floodlights.
1: Mm.
2: So they knock off at 18 or 17:30. But they would love to continue selling their goods, you know. So there's the things that I would like to attend to are numerous, you know.
1: Of course. It's a big mission. There's two questions I'd like to follow up with. The CDF you've mentioned and the utilization, the percentage is just worrying.
2: Mm-hmm.
1: I think it's a national problem.
2: Mm-hmm.
1: Whenever we look at each constituency, they're like, okay, 40% utilization, 50%. If you've done really well, you're at 70% utilization. And I mean, no one has ever had people applaud the CDF amount, right? How will you ensure that you utilize as much of it as possible? Because this problem is a national problem.
2: Mm-hmm.
1: You know, how do we ensure that getting back for your buck, bang for your buck, is good? How do we maximize that there's nothing going back, right?
2: I'm glad you asked that question. I'm sure you read some of the provisions in the recently approved Bill 7.
1: Mm-hmm.
8: Yes.
2: Everyone was just concentrating on the number of parliamentary seats.
1: Mm-hmm.
2: That was their main thing. But they didn't read through it all. I mean, obviously, that is common.
1: Yeah.
2: But there is a clause that increases the participation of the Member of Parliament in CDF.
1: Okay.
2: Yeah.
1: Yeah.
2: Which I think was a very, very good addition.
1: Yeah.
2: Because you see, a lot of these problems are brought to us. And then you had MPs saying, look, I'm a legislator, that's my job.
1: Yeah.
2: Maybe I'm a legislator and a minister, that's my job.
1: Mm-hmm.
2: Those are social services. Take it to the council.
1: Council.
2: I'm not involved in that.
1: Mm-hmm.
2: But the fact is, whether you like it or not, when you are voted in as an MP, you have two jobs.
1: Mm-hmm.
2: You have the job that's in writing on your job description, and then you've got the implied job, which even people in the middle and upper class expect you to perform because they say this minister or this MP has done nothing, has performed badly, because you're not responsive, because you're not available, you don't interact with your community, and you're not attending to their issues. A lot of those issues that they bring to you are social service issues. So you having more say on CDF will allow you now to maximize utilization. How do you maximize utilization of CDF? Okay, it also depends on how the funds are released. But you plan before the funds even come so that you know, okay, these are our priorities. And you divide it equally amongst, like for me, I have three wards in my constituency. So you divide it according, because you can't just concentrate on one constituency. Then you prioritize. You have engaged with the constituents, and you should know which one is a bigger priority.
1: Mm-hmm.
2: And you start with your priorities, and then you allocate.
1: Mm.
2: And then obviously you get people's input. It's not just for me to say. Like I said at the beginning, it must be community-driven. So once you prioritize that and you budget, as the funds come, you allocate them. It's a very sad situation if you've got all your allocation and the money is still in the bank, or it goes back.
1: Yeah.
2: Another way is if you've got the money and then maybe it's not utilized properly. What do I mean by utilized properly? Maybe the whatever it is you're buying, let's say it's desks.
1: Mm-hmm.
2: Either they're more expensive than their standard price,
1: yeah,
2: or streetlights, they're more expensive than their standard price. or they are of poor quality. That again is not utilizing it properly. So that is the way in which I would try and look at utilizing the CDF properly.
1: All right. Also, young people form a huge percentage of the electorate, but many feel frustrated by unemployment, substance abuse, crime, and limited economic opportunities despite numerous government empowerment pronouncements. Beyond political rhetoric, what would be your leadership practicality? How do you help create opportunities for youths in Lusaka Central? And what role do you believe young people should play in governance and national development?
2: Well, you said they form a huge part. I believe they're like 65 or 67% of the voters.
1: Right.
2: So you cannot ignore the youth's voice. Mm-hmm. They have power. And we understand this. We understand this. And, you know, the nice part about me, I'm a middle-aged man, right? Mm-hmm. Mm-hmm. So I've got our parents, our aunties, our grannies on top of me. And I've got these, you know, Gen Zs and these guys under me. Yeah. You get what I mean? Mm-hmm. So I'm in the middle. Mm-hmm. And I understand them both. Mm-hmm. I understand the older guys because I'm going there. I'm on my way there.
1: Yeah.
2: And I understand the younger guys because I'm from there.
1: Right.
2: You know? Mm. I understand the challenges they have. And I truly, truly, truly do sympathize. Because it's not even about lack of effort. They go to school. It's hard to get a job. You have to know somebody. You know, I've been to places where they say, no, this company, they're asking for favors. They're asking me to give my first salary to the guy who's in charge and whatnot and whatnot. And meanwhile, you've already spent so much money and time trying to get that job. You see what I mean? Mm. And I even know that in some other industries, maybe they you know, if you're a young lady, you know, they'll maybe, you know, manipulate that, you know, which is very sad. And I want the youth to know that I know what they're going through. Mm. Even when they're drinking and you doing substances, it's not that they want to do that. They've got nothing else to do, you see. So even when they try and do business, they'll tell them how many years experience and what. How do I have experience? I finished university 5 years ago. I can't get a job. I can't get business because I don't even know how to draw up a business plan. I don't have a bank account. How do I, you know, have experience? How do I gain the experience? I think we need to take deliberate steps to empower them. Mm. And I'm not just talking about giving them money. I'm talking about, you know, certain procurements should be divided. Simple procurements. And when they come and submit their quotation, once we have an index pricing and saying, okay, this is our standard pricing, we've got this order for 100 million. Mm-hmm. Let's reserve 50 or 60 of it for women and youth. And then we divide it. We're not going to give 60 million to one person or to two people.
1: Yeah.
2: Let's divide it to 200,000, 200,000, 200,000, 200,000. So that now we've got 3,000 people who are going to benefit from that procurement. Or is it 300 or 3,000? Anyway, I'll calculate properly later. Mm-hmm. But you get my point. You get my drift. You get where I'm headed. So you say, okay, we're going to have 3,000 procurement. Then you tell them, do you agree to this price? Yes. Can you supply? Okay, supply and you'll be paid. And if you meet spec and price, you're done. What you would have done, instead of making one person, one tenderpreneur happy, you would have empowered 3,000 youths. And if you continue on that trajectory, those who are real business people will start to grow. Because you're giving them opportunities. So this is about creating opportunities for them. Not just telling them that there's this opportunity. You want to actually create opportunities. Then when they start growing, those who do not manage business, because not everyone who can run a business, it's hard.
1: That's true.
2: It's hard. I'm a businessman, and I know it's very hard.
1: Yeah.
2: You know. So those who cannot manage business but have a skill of one type or another, they can work for those now who are growing, who we've created opportunities for. And I believe certain things should just be reserved for Zambians. I think so. That is my take.
1: Okay.
2: Yeah. That, you know, I don't think we need someone to come and cook shima or to supply stationery or, you know, things like that. I think we can do that or to run a car wash or, you know, certain things should just be reserved for them. Let's give them a chance. You know, give them a fighting chance.
1: Yeah.
2: You know? That's what I think. That's what I think about the youths, yeah.
1: Okay. Great. I mean, listen, we are a youth station, and I hope the youth are listening out there. The biggest problem, again, we have is everyone goes on ChatGPT, comes up with a business plan,
0: but it does not fit into what's prevailing on the ground, right? And so I like that you're giving a broad idea in terms of there's ways of bringing them in, but they have to fit into what the overall development plan is. Yeah. You know, don't come up with, I want to supply this when there's no need for that particular item. Mm. How closely, I know there's always been a spark between members of parliament and the council.
2: Yeah.
0: I honestly believe because of that, things fall through the cracks. I've been talking about the cleanliness of the CBD and how a basic thing like, why can't all business owners be mandated by the council to just put a bin outside their business, right? Now, I'm not coming up with solutions, but I'm just trying to get to a point where how closely do you believe you have to work with the council to get results? Because we clearly have a disconnect, and sometimes you find yourselves working in parallel.
2: Yeah. You know, with the council, some of the issues they have is, you know, lack of enough funding to do some of these projects. For you to suggest that every business owner should have a bin outside, it's good. That's what I was saying when I said we need community-driven development and we need feedback from the community. You're a Lusaka Central guy. You vote in Lusaka Central.
0: Yes.
2: So you want to see certain things. And, you know, there are places like town, which is in Lusaka Central. But it caters for everybody in Lusaka.
0: In Lusaka,
2: whether you're from Mandevu, Chawama, Kanyama. So if we make Lusaka town better, cleaner, more organized, drainages sorted out, it's not just people of Lusaka Central
0: benefiting.
2: Who are going to benefit.
0: Mm.
2: But it is our responsibility as Lusaka Central. And the council has to spearhead that. Now, we can exchange ideas. We can talk about how we allocate budget. We can get companies to come in with CSR, corporate social responsibility. You know, also the dirt and so on from town, it's not just the shop owners.
0: No, it's not. Yeah. Actually, it's the people.
2: There are a lot of traders and there are a lot of people. And we need to educate our people. We need a change of mindset. You are throwing a plastic bottle or you are throwing rotten tomatoes in the drainage. But you come back and say the drainages are blocked. The town is dirty. But you're contributing to that. Be it in a small way, but you're also contributing to that. When I travel long distance, I always keep a little bag in my car.
0: Yeah.
2: So that when
0: I'm
2: with my family, I throw them in there. When I arrive, I put that plastic with all the rubbish, the empty drinks and what, in the bin.
1: Yeah.
2: Hoping that that rubbish ends up in a rubbish dump site and not on a sidewalk, not on the road, not in a drainage.
0: Yeah, we've suffered so many times. People throwing things, especially from buses.
1: Yeah.
0: You know, they're discarding things while cars are moving. And you're seeing a banana peel flying.
1: At some point, buses did introduce bins in those buses. So it's really a people thing.
2: Yes, we need to start looking back at that. Because you see, even when Lusaka Central said, we want someone else, so we want someone new. The reason why they want someone new is they are hoping to see a change.
0: A
2: new broom sweeps clean. So they're hoping that, okay, fine, if we get someone else, if they give us someone who we want, then we're hoping that there'll be some difference.
0: Yeah.
2: You get what I mean?
0: Yeah.
2: That is the whole point. And I think, honestly, credit, kudos to senior management, UPND, and my president, Hakainde Hichilema. They did just that. Everyone actually thought this would never happen. They could never give us who we want. So we're just going to vote, protest, or vote this way.
0: Yeah.
2: Well, he surprised you, didn't he?
0: He's
2: given you the person that you wanted.
0: You wanted.
2: And I'm coming with the new ideas. I'm coming to articulate everything that we need to do. I'm going to be your voice in parliament. I'll be your voice at the council. I'll be your voice when it comes to empowerment, when it comes to opportunities. I'll be your voice. You get what I mean. So you've got someone who's actually passionately involved with the constituency.
0: Yeah.
2: Those who live in the constituency, those who follow my page in Saiwale Mlewa, there were tests to this, that this man they're actually saying on my page, this is long overdue, congratulations, and mm-hmm. so on and mm-hmm. so forth. Okay. It's there for everyone to see. Mm. Because the reason why they're saying it's long overdue, they know how long I've been working in the community.
0: Yeah.
2: They know how many times they've seen me in the markets, at the funerals, at the assistance we've given to hospitals, even UTH, which is in Lusaka Central, all five hospitals there. But despite it catering for the whole country, we've done massive donations, cancer diseases, women and children, maternity, the adult general admission ward. It's there. It's all on my page. Now, if I could do all of that as an individual with no government backing, just imagine what I can do in the next 5 years if I'm given the mm-hmm. opportunity to serve Lusaka Central. Just imagine.
1: Right. Interesting. Certainly, there are some citizens praising government in certain sectors, while also there's some concern over the rising cost of living and economic hardships. What areas do you feel still require urgent improvement, and why should the people of Lusaka Central continue placing confidence in the ruling party and yourself ahead of the 2026 election?
2: Well, one thing, I think the last part of your question, when you said why should they continue observing, why should they continue placing faith in the party and myself?
1: Mm.
2: I just explained what I did
1: yes.
2: with my personal resources and my lobbying to institutions, clubs, and the like, what we managed to accomplish in Lusaka Central.
1: Okay.
2: I'm very confident there is no other candidate out of the 11 candidates who has done quarter of what we have done in the past 6-7 years.
1: Mm-hmm.
2: That one you can take me to task on. You can take that statement to the bank.
1: Okay.
2: It's good. Mm-hmm. And then also why they should continue trusting UPND. I mean, it's pretty obvious. Out of the 7 MPs that were, okay, now we're 10, but out of the 7 MPs that were there, only one is coming back. 6 are all new.
0: That's for Lusaka.
2: For Lusaka.
0: Lusaka. Mm-hmm.
2: They heard your cry.
0: Mm-hmm.
2: You know, how many parties have you seen do that? Just think about it. From UNIP, MMD, PF. When they have someone who is their lieutenant or someone who, they were not listening to the grassroots. Mm-hmm. They will just impose their person and say, we're going to win. UPND is not like that. It's very democratic. Look what they've done. It's unheard of. It's never been seen before. There's a reason why they did that. You know, and it puts a lot of pressure on the senior people in UPND. That's why you saw the results were coming out. A lot happens behind the scenes, but for you to stick to your guns and say, let's do what's best for the constituencies, let's do what's best for the country, let's do what's best for the party. I mean, it takes a certain amount of love and commitment and determination. It's not easy. Trust me, it's not easy. So I think they should continue placing faith in the party, because we're now, evidently, we're going to where they want. They are grassroots driven, and this can be proven from the adoption process. You know, other people are even saying, we don't know this guy, we don't know this guy. You'll know us. And as you get to know us over the next 90 days, you understand why they chose us.
0: Mm-hmm.
2: Yeah.
1: All right.
0: Wonderful.
1: Our guest this morning has been Mr. Msaiwale Mlewa, aspiring Member of Parliament for Lusaka Central and the UPND ticket ahead of the general elections. Thank you so much for joining us this morning on Tamani in the Morning with Mr. Rock. And yeah, for everybody that is tuned in, well, you've heard the man, all right? The decision certainly lies with you. 9:28 coming up next are your headlines. Good morning.
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1: 9:42 on your number one hit station. Played you music of Nostalgics with Fall Apart. Before that, Lizzo, Don't Make Me Love You. And then we also had music of Halsey with Carry the Weight. All right, still hanging out with Tamani in the morning with Mr. Rock. On the way, all the way until 10 hours. All right, we will squeeze in some football talk as we go. But for now, a study has proved that neuroscientists' guide to the future, proving that your brain and thinking smarter in the 21st century is actually driven by AI, fast information, constant notifications, and of course, digital overload. Neuroscientists say future-proofing the brain is less than IQ, more about adaptability, focus, emotional intelligence, and lifelong learning. So some quick facts and insights as we go about it, all right? So your brain can actually rewire itself. Yeah, believe it or not. This is called neuroplasticity, the brain's ability to create a new neural connection through life, all right? What it strengthens? Well, new learning skills, reading and critical thinking, speaking new languages, playing instruments, physical exercise, as well as social interaction. So neuroscientists say that people who thrive in the 21st century will be those who remain mentally flexible and curious. All right. Also, attention is becoming the new superpower. Modern technology constantly competes for focus. Research shows multitasking actually reduces productivity and weakens your memory retention. So smart brain habits do include doing one task at a time. Believe it or not, as much as people will tell you, you have to multitask. It's important for you to focus and actually complete one task at a time. Reduce also unnecessary notifications. Practice deep focus sessions every now and then. You should also take regular screen breaks. The ability to concentrate deeply is now considered a major competitive advantage. All right, so you're a workaholic, somebody that goes from start to finish nonstop. It's not good for you. You need to take those regular screen breaks, just recuperate, and then, yeah, go again. All right, number three is sleep. All right, it is the brain maintenance, whether you like it or not. During sleep, the brain clears toxins. It also stores memories. It repairs neural pathways and improves creativity as well as decision making. All right, now this may sound like a broken record. I'm sure you've heard it several times. But 7 to 9 hours of sleep is actually very important, people. In the busy world we live in these days, people are doing so much juggling in between times to do several jobs. It's important that you do squeeze in that adequate amount of sleep. At least 7 to 9 hours of sleep. And also, consistent sleep schedules, right? Do stick to them as you go about your sleeping patterns and put in those adequate hours. It's important that you also stay consistent, all right? Less screen time before bed as well. Poor sleep has been linked to anxiety, forgetfulness, and reduced cognitive performance. So, yeah, people, important for you to throw in all these, plus exercise, which literally builds a better brain. Aerobic exercise includes blood flow to the brain, and it boosts chemicals linked to your memory as well as your learning. You will benefit in several ways, including sharper thinking, better moods, yeah, lower risk of stress, as well as reduced risk of dementia. Even 30 minutes of walking can actually improve your cognitive function. Your emotional intelligence matters more than ever. All right, so AI may automate tasks, but human strengths like empathy, communication, and emotional awareness will always remain powerful. Neuroscientists say emotionally intelligent people tend to handle stress better, make smarter decisions, build stronger relationships, and adapt faster change. So, yeah, Rock Nation, as you go about that, and the era that we live in, important for you to actually ensure that some of those I've shared, those ways are implemented. All right, 9:46, that's your study for this morning. All right,
2: this is
3: all right, let's go.
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2: 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All right, I know the EPL is done, dusted. One of those that is ailing because of that. But certainly the world of football does continue. The build-up to the World Cup 2026 is on. I think a host of nations now have finally submitted their selections for the World Cup. We'll be looking at that. Some surprise calls, some weird calls, if you ask me, and some very, very notable calls. So, yeah, we'll be checking those out. Otherwise, we could start with the back pages for today, the 26th of May.
3: Yes, and it starts with... something around divine intervention.
2: Okay.
3: Yeah, because Gallagher believes De Zerbi was
2: there divine intervention? Mm-hmm. Wait, Gallagher moved to Tottenham?
3: Conor Gallagher is... Yes, he did move there in the January window.
2: Okay. Was he injured?
3: No, not as far as I know.
2: Okay. Interesting. There's a point where he was supposed to go to Atleti, and then, yeah, so I missed that. I didn't know he was actually at Tottenham. But yeah, De Zerbi is a good coach, so. Say anything to give some hope to the fans, I guess? Divine intervention? That's something.
3: Listen, they've survived, so he's done his part.
2: Yeah.
3: He gets a chance to set up his squad as he wants it.
2: Okay.
3: We also have Cup and away for grateful Pep. Yeah.
2: So his send off party. The man seems to have been ready. He just wants to enjoy the moment now. Eh?
3: Yeah.
2: But 10 years is a long time. You can't blame him, really.
3: At that high level.
2: Yeah.
3: Mm-hmm. Same story in the mirror. Divine intervention. Diaz and De Zerbi.
2: Mm-hmm.
3: Gallagher thanks God for his new boss. Savior Roberto averted disaster. And you're my wonderwall. For those who know, one of the Gallagher brothers, I can't remember which one now, is a big City fan.
2: Okay.
3: Picture of him and Pep. The Telegraph goes with a different story. Fernandes slams keen lies. United captain hits back over assist records. Seca's act claim.
2: I saw a publication yesterday where they were saying, look, that corner kick and the goal doesn't count as an assist because it came off rebounded the keeper. Come on, guys, come on. Because it's Fernandes and he plays for United, it's a big deal. Let it go.
3: Yeah, that's United pundits are always...
2: Always searching for something.
3: There's also a story here. Nuno on the brink as West Ham prepare for 150 million fire sale. Or they've got no choice but to sell.
2: Yeah,
3: those wages can be sustained
2: in the championship.
3: Lastly, the Express goes with De Zerbi or disaster. Gallagher spells out the stark alternate reality if Spurs had not appointed Italian. Well then, quickly into some of the storylines here. Apparently, Spurs keen on Savinho
2: Okay.
3: He's like a highly talented boy.
2: What's hasn't really lived up to expectations.
3: If I'm a City player, I'm not rushing to move unless the new manager comes and says,
2: "I don't need
3: you're not gonna fit into my system." You know, so yeah, I would like hang around, but I mean the boy is very good at taking on players.
2: Yeah,
3: it's just something hasn't worked out. This story about Wamdala is back again. Liverpool prioritize signing a replacement for Salah with the 19-year-old Ivory Coast winger Yann Diomande.
2: Okay.
3: He's got a release clause of 86 million quid.
2: Uh-huh.
3: Apparently, he's their top target. And I saw, this is in the Telegraph, and I actually saw this story in the Athletic as well.
2: Okay.
3: Ornstein was reporting on the same, so...
2: Could be,
3: it looks like they're very keen on him.
2: Okay.
3: Newcastle and England winger Anthony Gordon is one of the options, and Bradley Barcola are also options.
2: Mm. Good options, those. I don't know about Gordon. Like I've said, I just don't see it. I don't know why. I don't see the fuss. But anyway, Barcola, yeah. I think you would fit in to Liverpool's style of play.
3: Yeah, which style?
2: Fast football.
3: We've not had fast football this season.
2: You play a lot of intense football. I mean, if you're
3: not this season, man, not this season.
2: If you're looking at,
3: we used to
2: outrightly the a replacement for Mo.
3: Yeah, you need someone who can put. Yeah, you need someone who can play fast football and someone who can put pressure from the front.
2: Yeah,
3: that's not in dispute.
2: Mm-hmm.
3: But our football this season has not been fast. That's my point.
2: Okay.
3: It's actually slowed down quite significantly. Mm. And the numbers show that. If you look at the running numbers, we are running way less. But football isn't about how much you run as well. So there's all those things.
2: Mm.
3: But, let's see, man. It's obvious that Salah needs to be replaced.
2: Yes.
3: It's... on the left wing, left back, I think they'll bring back the Egyptian Scouser to support Kekes, so there's not so much an issue.
2: Okay.
3: But there's 3-4 players probably required for this rebuild. That would bring like 9 new players in the last 2 years.
2: Mm.
3: But yeah, it's what is needed because it's a whole new ball game now.
2: True.
3: You know, and Liverpool fans have to prepare for a transition year, whichever direction, whether it's with Slot or with another manager.
2: Mm.
3: Next year will be again part of the transition process. So we shall see how that pans out.
2: All right.
3: Apparently Fernandes Enzo being linked to City. Probably because the relationship he has with Maresca. I don't know, but I don't see Chelsea will not be selling. Alvarez apparently being linked to Arsenal as well. That's an excellent striker for me. But would he move? Probably. But what happens to Gyökeres, who started coming good towards the end, right?
2: Yeah. And Mr. What's his name? The tall, lanky striker who seems to have come good for
3: Well, Havertz is not really Havertz. A striker, right? He's,
2: okay.
3: He's more of a 10 than anything else. Otherwise, those are some of the storylines. I think you've mentioned the background. I think one of the shocking storylines around World Cup team selection is that for the first time in the history of Real Madrid...
2: Mm-hmm.
3: They have no representation at the World Cup.
2: Wow.
3: Yeah. Now, they've got several Spanish players in there.
2: Yeah.
3: Carvajal, Caras, and Huijsen, who have all played for the Spanish national team. But, to have zero representation, it goes the same. I think Liverpool has got zero representation as well.
2: Mm.
3: They've carried Dangmoa along
2: okay. For
3: the friendly games. But unless something... significant happens to one of the attackers, he won't be at the World Cup. But yeah, it just shows that we've moved away a lot from English. We don't have many English players in the team.
2: No.
3: We have Ngomoa and Joe Gomez.
2: And the rest are foreign-based?
3: Well, they're not English.
2: Yeah.
3: The rest of the... Yeah, it's from... They're all other nationalities, so it's not a surprise. Now, okay, there's Curtis Jones as well.
2: Oh, yes. Yeah. He's played a couple of times in friendlies. I thought he was going to get a call-up.
3: Yeah, but if you look at the squad, because it's been in and out of the England... Liverpool squad, team. And yeah. Secondly, Liverpool have had a rubbish season, so he's not had a chance to kind of show what he's capable of, you know. So yeah, that's that about that, man.
2: All right, some call-ups as well for different countries that have shocked. South Korea retaining captain Son for the fourth World Cup, and Bosnia and Herzegovina. Jekyll to join the list of World Cup 40-year-olds. I know, is this a case of we don't have any other players, or is just let's bring in some experience? I don't know. Neymar's call up to the Brazil 26-man squad. We spoke about it the other day. Still shocking for me. I didn't see how that happened, but yeah, he's been called back to the squad. Also, Germany have Noah coming out of retirement to be the first choice goalkeeper.
3: Yeah, he said he wouldn't play.
2: Yeah,
3: but I guess he's been convinced. One more run, why not?
2: Mm-hmm. Ivory Coast as well, omitting Zaha from the squad. That's a shocker.
3: Is it?
2: Yeah.
3: But has he had a good season in Turkey?
2: I think he.
3: No, he had a decent. You're basing it on the previous Zaha.
2: Season, eh? Yeah. He's not doing much these days. It's Mr. the Nigerian guy, Shiny. So also sad for Japan. Mitoma left out of the squad because of injury. He had a pretty good season with Brighton. The other call-ups obviously would be injured Lamine Yamal in the squad, but no Real players, as you mentioned earlier. But otherwise, I think the big talk will be France and its super squad. Can they deliver? We wait and see. All right, that summing up our football talk for today and also the show, Rock Nation. Much appreciation to everybody that did tune in. We'll be back tomorrow between 7 and 10 on Way Back Wednesday.
3: Oh, yes.
2: All right.
3: Bye-bye.
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5: Top of the morning, the headlines. Citizens called on to take agriculture seriously and Kamitumbe family to receive funds from Kisasa traders. Diamond Musumba, a freedom fighter from Jakap area in Chief Chikanila's area chiefdom in Pulungu district, has called on citizens to take agriculture seriously if they are to improve household food security and promote economic growth. Mr. Musumba says agriculture remains the backbone of Zambia's economy and has the potential to create employment opportunities for many youths in rural communities, hence it needs to be taken seriously. Mr. Musumba has observed that there is need for communities to embrace farming activities and make productive use of available land to enhance crop production.
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5: Senior Chief Musele of Kalumbila District has directed the 75,000 raised traders at Kisasa Market to be handed over to the children of the late Helen Kamitumbe, who was murdered in a mob justice incident in the area 2 months ago. Zanish reports that the money was presented to Kalumbila District Commissioner Brenda Sankisa after traders contributed the funds as a gesture of apology to Senior Chief Musele following the incident that led to the temporary closure of the Kisasa market. Senior Chief Musele said he could not personally keep or use the money, but instead directed that it be given to the deceased children to help with their welfare and education. He noted that the late Helen Kamitumbe left behind children who have now no one to support them with school fees and rentals.
1: News 360.
5: For international news, we monitor the BBC.
6: Residents of Beirut's southern suburbs have been fleeing their homes after Israel's Prime Minister Benjamin Netanyahu said his country was again at war with Hezbollah and launched a wave of airstrikes across Lebanon. Footage posted on social media area showed long lines of vehicles as people preempted expected Israeli attacks on the Hezbollah stronghold. U.S. forces in the Middle East say they've attacked missile launch sites in southern Iran as well as boats attempting to lay mines. Iran said it had downed what it called a hostile stealth drone.
1: News 360.
5: The U.S. dollar is trading at 18 kwacha 85 in gray. The Great British Pound is trading at 25 kwacha 32 in gray. The euro is trading at 21 kwacha 86 in gray. And the South African rand is trading at 1 kwacha 14 in gray. These rates are according to the Bank of Zambia. Please take note that they're indicative and may vary from bank to bank.
1: Rocking Sports.
5: Basketball legend Michael Jordan led the cast of stars' names to pay tribute to Pep Guardiola at the Manchester City's manager's farewell party. Guardiola, 55, announced last week he will step down as City manager following a decade in charge, leading the club to 20 trophies in his tenure. Jordan, one of the NBA all-time greats and City's former captain Vincent Kompany, was surprise participants in Guardiola's send-off at the Cop Op Live Arena, which was attended by 19,000 supporters. The day will be mostly sunny and pleasant. Highs will hit 22 degrees. The night will be clear with lows dropping to 14 degrees. Sunset is expected at 17:43. The headlines. Citizens called on to take agriculture seriously and Kamitumbe family to receive funds from Kisasa traders. My name is Temwani Nkata. Good morning.

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4: 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It's a showdown. 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Showdown. It's the three-way Battle Knockout weekend. 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

we died trying. Then at least the memories of you and me don't have to be perfect. Your sandy feet, the way you breathe, the subtle things that make it all worth it.

0: make it. 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
1: The headlines. Government vows to protect Luangwa River and Africa to strive to achieve economic development. Government has emphasized the need to protect the Luangwa River, whose source is in Mafinga District in Machinga Province. Ministry of Green Economy and Environment Permanent Secretary Doughty Chiwamba said the water body supports the livelihoods of many people. Dr. Chiwamba warned that any disturbance to the river source could negatively affect downstream communities that depend on it. Dr. Chiwamba said this after leading a team of experts and members of National Steering Committee for the Sustainable Luanga Project in Chiyombo Village in Mafinga District.
2: News 360.
1: President Hakainde Hichilema says African states need to thrive to achieve economic development. President Hichilema says while previous generations fought for the liberation of Africa, the responsibility is on the current generation to gain economic development for their respective states. Speaking to journalists shortly after the wreath-laying ceremony to commemorate Africa Freedom Day at the Freedom Statue in Lusaka, Mr. Hichilema said once economic development is attained, other interventions such as job creation begin to take place.
2: News 360.
1: For international news, we monitored the BBC.
3: Residents of Beirut's southern suburbs have been fleeing their homes after Israel's Prime Minister Benjamin Netanyahu said his country was again at war with Hezbollah and launched a wave of airstrikes across Lebanon. Footage posted on social media showed long lines of vehicles as people preempted expected Israeli attacks on the Hezbollah stronghold. U.S. forces in the Middle East say they've attacked missile launch sites in southern Iran as well as boats attempting to lay mines. Iran said it had downed what it called a hostile stealth drone.
2: News 360.
1: The U.S. dollar is trading at 18 kwacha, 85 ngwe. The Great British Pound is trading at 25 kwacha, 32 ngwe. The euro is trading at 21 kwacha, 86 ngwe. And the South African rand is trading at 1 kwacha, 14 ngwe. These rates are according to the Bank of Zambia. Please take note that they're indicative and may vary from bank to bank.
2: Rocking Sports.
1: Casper Ruud said he felt he was almost walking like a zombie at times as he struggled in extreme heat during his first round win over Roman Safarlin at the French Open. Temperatures were said to have reached 33 degrees on the first 2 days of the tournament in Paris, causing uncomfortable conditions for some. Norwegian Ruud spent 5 matches in the third set against Safarlin, by which time he said he had already started to feel cramping in his legs. He later had medical timeouts and used ice towels and water to try and cool himself during changes of ends. The day will be mostly sunny and pleasant. Highs will hit 22 degrees. The night will be clear, dropping to 14 degrees. Sunset is expected at 17:43. The headlines. 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My name is Temoni Nkata.
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0: the headlines. Government vows to protect Luangwa River and Africa to strive to achieve economic development. Government has emphasized the need to protect the Luangwa River, whose source is in Mafinga District in Machinga Province. Ministry of Green Economy and Environment Permanent Secretary Doughty Chiwamba said the water body supports the livelihoods of many people. Dr. Chiwamba warned that any disturbance to the river source could negatively affect downstream communities that depend on it. Dr. Chiwamba said this after leading a team of experts and members of National Steering Committee for the Sustainable Luanga Project in Chiyombo Village in Mafinga District.
1: News 360.
0: President Hakainde Hichilema says African states need to thrive to achieve economic development. President Hichilema says while previous generations fought for the liberation of Africa, the responsibility is on the current generation to gain economic development for their respective states. Speaking to journalists shortly after the wreath-laying ceremony to commemorate Africa Freedom Day at the Freedom Statue in Lusaka, Mr. Hichilema said once economic development is attained, other interventions such as job creation begin to take place.
1: News 360.
0: For international news, we monitored the BBC.
2: Residents of Beirut's southern suburbs have been fleeing their homes after Israel's Prime Minister Benjamin Netanyahu said his country was again at war with Hezbollah and launched a wave of airstrikes across Lebanon. Footage posted on social media showed long lines of vehicles as people preempted expected Israeli attacks on the Hezbollah stronghold. U.S. forces in the Middle East say they've attacked missile launch sites in southern Iran as well as boats attempting to lay mines. Iran said it had downed what it called a hostile stealth drone.
1: News 360.
0: The U.S. dollar is trading at 18 kwacha, 85 ngwe. The Great British Pound is trading at 25 kwacha, 32 ngwe. The euro is trading at 21 kwacha, 86 ngwe. And the South African rand is trading at 1 kwacha, 14 ngwe. These rates are according to the Bank of Zambia. Please take note that they're indicative and may vary from bank to bank.
1: Rocking Sports.
0: Casper Ruud said he felt he was almost walking like a zombie at times as he struggled in extreme heat during his first round win over Roman Safarlin at the French Open. Temperatures were said to have reached 33 degrees on the first 2 days of the tournament in Paris, causing uncomfortable conditions for some. Norwegian Ruud spent 5 matches in the third set against Safarlin, by which time he said he had already started to feel cramping in his legs. He later had medical timeouts and used ice towels and water to try and cool himself during changes of ends. The day will be mostly sunny and pleasant. Highs will hit 22 degrees. The night will be clear, dropping to 14 degrees. Sunset is expected at 17:43. The headlines. 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My name is Temoni Nkata.
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3: This weekend, the battle knockout gets real. 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It's not just music. It's a showdown. Showdown. Showdown. Three voices, three minds, three completely different vibes. Mr. Rock, Thrillmatic, TJ. No limits, no genre restrictions. They're bringing their own selections. Any year, any sound.

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Please, with the begging us, you're dwindling on your relevance. We know your shit is dropping. We ain't copping what you selling us. You was good in school. Why you hiding your intent?

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Yeah. Ooh, hey, hey, hey. Hey, bro, yeah.

0: The headlines. Government vows to protect Luangwa River and Africa to strive to achieve economic development. Government has emphasized the need to protect the Luangwa River, whose source is in Mafinga District in Machinga Province. Ministry of Green Economy and Environment Permanent Secretary Doughty Chiwamba said the water body supports the livelihoods of many people. Dr. Chiwamba warned that any disturbance to the river source could negatively affect downstream communities that depend on it. Dr. Chiwamba said this after leading a team of experts and members of National Steering Committee for the Sustainable Luanga Project in Chiyombo Village in Mafinga District.
1: News 360.
0: President Hakainde Hichilema says African states need to thrive to achieve economic development. President Hichilema says while previous generations fought for the liberation of Africa, the responsibility is on the current generation to gain economic development for their respective states. Speaking to journalists shortly after the wreath-laying ceremony to commemorate Africa Freedom Day at the Freedom Statue in Lusaka, Mr. Hichilema said once economic development is attained, other interventions such as job creation begin to take place.
1: News 360.
0: For international news, we monitored the BBC.
2: Residents of Beirut's southern suburbs have been fleeing their homes after Israel's Prime Minister Benjamin Netanyahu said his country was again at war with Hezbollah and launched a wave of airstrikes across Lebanon. Footage posted on social media showed long lines of vehicles as people preempted expected Israeli attacks on the Hezbollah stronghold. U.S. forces in the Middle East say they've attacked missile launch sites in southern Iran as well as boats attempting to lay mines. Iran said it had downed what it called a hostile stealth drone.
1: News 360.
0: The U.S. dollar is trading at 18 kwacha, 85 ngwe. The Great British Pound is trading at 25 kwacha, 32 ngwe. The euro is trading at 21 kwacha, 86 ngwe. And the South African rand is trading at 1 kwacha, 14 ngwe. These rates are according to the Bank of Zambia. Please take note that they're indicative and may vary from bank to bank.
1: Rocking Sports.
0: Casper Ruud said he felt he was almost walking like a zombie at times as he struggled in extreme heat during his first round win over Roman Safarlin at the French Open. Temperatures were said to have reached 33 degrees on the first 2 days of the tournament in Paris, causing uncomfortable conditions for some. Norwegian Ruud spent 5 matches in the third set against Safarlin, by which time he said he had already started to feel cramping in his legs. He later had medical timeouts and used ice towels and water to try and cool himself during changes of ends. The day will be mostly sunny and pleasant. Highs will hit 22 degrees. The night will be clear, dropping to 14 degrees. Sunset is expected at 17:43. The headlines. Government vows to protect Luangwa River and Africa to strive to achieve economic development. My name is Temoni Nkata.
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Though this season of her life had been cold, lonely, and tough, though she slipped back into a darkness she had hoped by now to have overcome, she had learned a beautiful lesson as she kissed her girls goodbye and thanked them for getting her out the house. That maybe...

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She will save herself this time. And in fact, tonight, she did confirm. 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

knock. 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

0: permission. 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I ain't got real enemies. My bro still spread duff uptown like Philadelphia cheese. And he got dark like South Sudanese, no drought still out in the B. Everything's gonna make sense in the M when we all get out of the streets.
1: It is the music of Central Ski. Central C, something called the Iceman Freestyle. And, well, let me just make mention that there's a line that he mentioned somewhere in between the entire freestyle where he says, if your aim is to take us down, well, good luck because we stay on top. That is exactly the reason why I am called the Unstoppable, all right? So I love to live by that sort of concept, you know what I mean? There's always going to be people that will be looking down on you or maybe trying to take you down or, you know, just trying to make things hard for you and maybe just not appreciating your success, not happy for you when you have a win. They always want you to be losing. Well, good luck because we stay on top, don't we? Yes, that is a theme I love to live by in my life, I guess. I don't know. I know, strange way to start my show. But anyways, yeah, welcome to it. Before Central C, I had music of DeMort Kennedy with Honest. I also had A-Lock and Khalid with Dive Into Me. And of course, the Rock FM Essential new tune for this week. The Rent, Janice Shatter. Yeah, conclude it for yourself. Janice STFU, all right? So I think from now on, I'm just going to be calling it Janice. Just going to be calling it Janice. But anyways, if you know, you know. If you don't, forget about it. Forget about it. Yeah, it's a great afternoon. The 26th of May, 2026. And yeah, I mentioned yesterday as I was concluding the show that I was very, very scared that today, since yesterday was a holiday, today might actually feel like a Monday. I am in between the feeling. I sort of feel like it's a Monday, but you know, still, you know, I love Tuesdays, so I'm in between there. But anyways, nonetheless, it's a beautiful Monday afternoon. The weather is absolutely right. It is absolutely perfect, if you ask me. Well, not perfect to my liking, but perfect to, I guess, society's liking. All right, it's a beautiful day. It is not too hot. It is not cold. It is just there. All right, 14:22 is the time, and you know exactly what that means. Whenever the clock hits 14, it is nothing but the very best of afternoon radio, courtesy of your number one hit music station, Rock 96.5, and that is exactly what you're tuned into. You're also catching us live on DSTV channel 913 and also GoTV channel 303, and also you're streaming us live from anywhere you are on the globe by simply visiting Radio Garden, TuneIn, MyTuner, or Radio Box as well. 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That is exactly what we are. So allow me to introduce the show. Welcome to it. This is Live on Drive. And it airs your way every weekday between 14 and 18 hours. And I'm your host with the most. My name is Terrence the Unstoppable. Thank you very much for joining me. I'd love to hear how your Africa Day went yesterday. How your weekend was. Because I guess it was a long weekend, right? Yeah, so how was your long weekend? Let me know. 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On X and Instagram, it is at RockFMZM. Let's get interactive. That's fine. Tuesday afternoon. A Tuesday that feels like a Monday. It totally feels like a Monday, man. But anyways, nonetheless, I'm not complaining. It's all good. It's all good. It's going to be a great show. Hits after hits, of course, is what we're all about. Hit radio. So yeah, expect them hits to keep on coming all the way to 18 hours and even beyond. And of course, conversation in between that, like I said, let's get interactive. But also, I will keep you updated with whatever is trending around the world, whatever is trending in your communities, your tech news, your entertainment news, your traffic updates, whatever it is. Best believe you will stay updated right here live on Drive, all right? Because that is exactly what we do, keep you informed as well as entertained, all right? 14:24 is the time. At exactly half past the hour, we do have the news headlines, all right? That's every half past the hour, so it's going to be 14:30, 15:30, 16:30, 17:30, and then the main news, the details of the headlines come your way every top of the hour. So it's going to be 15 hours, 16, 17 and 18 hours. And that is exactly how the show is going to go. In between all that, best believe them hits will keep on coming. So keep it rock. Nowhere else. You have made the right decision to make us your number one hit music station. Without further ado, Live on Drive is in full effect. Let's go get him.
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This weekend, the Battle Knockout gets real. It's the three-way Battle Knockout weekend. It's not just music. It's a showdown. Showdown. Showdown. It's the three-way Battle Knockout weekend. Three voices, three minds, three completely different vibes. Mr. Rock, Thrillmatic, TJ. No limits, no genre restrictions. They're bringing their own selections. Any year, any sound.

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3: On the street, in the South London suburbs, where my first love kissed me goodbye. His lips were thin, and beer stained, and tear stained. Was a pain that made me cold and numb.

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Bringing our time to 14:39. Yeah, the show is just getting started. I hope you're having a great time. I hope you're enjoying the hits, because they will keep on coming. And I'm speaking about them hits keeping on coming. Here is Kenya Grace with something called Naked. And yeah, live on Drive is what you're tuning into. Welcome to it, in case you're just joining us.

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There's a music of Blackpink, something called Go. Before this one, Molly featuring Bees and Honey with Party Girl. I also had some Janelle Monáe and Jidenna and 2 Dylan with Yoga, the Copablanca remix, all right? The Jersey Club remix. Brings our time to 14:57. Coming up next is music of Sony Federa and Crystal with My Loving. And of course, that should lead us right into News 360 at exactly top of the hour, 15 hours. So yeah, keep it right here to stay informed as well as entertained. The hits will keep on coming. Keep it right here.

0: the headlines. Stanbic convenes banking leaders as sector eyes next phase of growth following new reforms. And the Bankers Association of Zambia assures of stability and enhancement in financial support to the sector. Zambia's financial sector has been brought into sharp focus with regulators, policymakers, and industry leaders convening at the 2026 Banking Industry Symposium as new capital and currency reforms begin to take effect. Held under the theme Capital Adequacy and Currency Legislation, Implications for Financial Sector Health and Macroeconomic Development, the fourth symposium signaled a clear shift for the sector from stabilization to a more deliberate focus on growth, confidence, and long-term resilience. Stanbic Bank Chief Executive Chairperson, Mr. Mwindwa Siakalima, positioned the moment as a turning point, noting that the priority now is translating stability into real economic momentum.
1: These are just 4 years old. This symposium has already achieved 80% of its clarity of thought, I would like to believe, its identity and strategic direction. So it is now rapidly growing into a strong and influential platform for policy dialogue, knowledge sharing and collaboration between the regulators, those that are regulated, the academia, as well as policy makers.
0: And the Bankers Association of Zambia has assured strong capital buffers, enabling banks to continue supporting businesses and households, while improved currency frameworks are restoring predictability for investment, trade, and planning. Bankers Association of Zambia chairperson, who is also Stanbic chief executive, Mwindwa Siakalima, noted the emerging risks to the economy, including geopolitical pressures, climate-related shocks, and cyber threats that all continue to shape the financial landscape, reinforcing the need for a resilient and well-regulated system.
2: The shocks that we talk about and possible areas where risks do arise are things like that impact the financial system that comes through from an external perspective. More or less, I think linked recent ones I can mention. Basically, I think which impacts the entire economy are things like your geopolitical matters that then impact the entire country, like the geopolitical matter that has arisen in the Middle East. So that has got impact. How do we as a financial services sector deal with potential impact of that?
0: News 360. For international news, we monitor the BBC.
3: The US military says renewed strikes on Iranian targets were defensive as diplomatic moves continue to try to end the war. The attacks on Iranian missile sites and mine-laying boats have put renewed pressure on the ceasefire. In his latest comments, the US Secretary of State Marco Rubio said progress on reaching a peace deal with Iran would take a few days. The Israeli military has intensified airstrikes across Lebanon after the Prime Minister Benjamin Netanyahu said his country was at war again with Hezbollah. A reporter for the Lebanese National News Agency says 12 people were killed in overnight strikes on the town of Mashgara. There have also been attacks on districts in Tyre and Nabatea in southern Lebanon.
0: News 360. The US dollar is trading at 18 kwacha 85 ngwe. The Great British pound 25 kwacha 32 ngwe. The euro is trading at 21 kwacha 86 ngwe. And the South African rand is trading at 1 kwacha 14 ngwe. These rates are according to the Bank of Zambia. Please take note, they are indicative and may vary from bank to bank.
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0: Gayel Monfils speaks of his desire to inspire young black kids to play tennis after exiting his final French Open, his home Grand Slam, and the major, where he reached the semifinals in 2008 and a further three quarterfinals.
5: You know, my bucket list is full. The only thing that I had, I think, is 99.9%. It was just to lift this trophy, but the rest is... I made everything, you know. I think Roland Garros gave me anything that I, ever dream, wish, work for. So, you know, I'm just like here, you know, very grateful and very blessed with where I am.
0: Weather has been pleasant with times of sun and clouds with the highs at 23 degrees Celsius. Tonight will be clear with the temperature dropping to as low as 12 degrees Celsius. The headlines. Stanbic convenes banking leaders as sector eyes next phase of growth following new reforms. And the Bankers Association of Zambia assures of stability and enhancement in financial support to the sector. My name is Terence Makondo.

0: That song was actually the Rock FM Essential New Tune a few weeks back, with BTS making their comeback for the year 2026. All right, so they actually went to military service, and well, they were done with that. I think they were away for like 2 years, and now they are back and they are making big waves in 2026. That song was called is called Swim. All right, before that one, I had Ed Sheeran with Lights Out. Benny X featuring Kid Cudi and Royce Gop with Everywhere I Go as well. And of course, I had the news before that. So, talking about BTS. BTS, if you are unaware, I don't know if you've been living under a rock, they are probably the hottest band in the world right now, right? It's a South Korean band. Seven members. of this band, and they are doing the most. They are doing the most for the year 2026. And let me explain. I think on Friday I was talking about the Ivor Awards, all right. And I have been mentioning that it has been pretty much award season for like the last, or let me just say, the first half of this month has been really award season. We've had so many awards: the Oscars, the Grammys, the Ivor Awards, the BAFTA Awards, the BBT Awards, and so much more. But anyways, we also had over the weekend the American Music Awards, the AMAs, all right? And I bring BTS up because they were the big winner of the night, all right? They won Artist of the Year at the American Music Awards, and this is for the second consecutive year, and this pretty much cements their status as one of the world's biggest bands. Which is why I say they're like the greatest band right now. Can we compare them to the Beatles? I don't know. But anyways, they are the biggest band right now in the world, I think. So the award considered the ceremony's grand prize. It is just the latest crown jewel for the so-called Kings of K-pop, all right, which is Korean pop, who have been on a $1 billion world tour since returning from a nearly four-year hiatus in March. I actually said 2 years. It was actually 4 years. And they are back and they're doing the most. So BTS also won Song of the Summer for their album's lead single Swim, which I just played for you moments ago, and also Best Male K-pop Artists. Well, label partners Cat's Eye were dubbed New Artist of the Year. So Golden, the viral single from the animated hit film K-pop Demon Hunters that was done by Sabrina Carpenter, won Album of the Year for Man's Best Friend. Carpenter also won Best Female Pop Artist and Best Pop Album, while Justin Bieber was named Best Male Pop Artist. BTS beat artists including Taylor Swift, you can imagine, Bruno Mars, Bad Bunny, and Lady Gaga in the artist category, as well as the likes of Harry Styles, Tame Impala, and Pink Panthers as well in the Song of the Year category. So BTS, I think, are the biggest group so far emerging in 2026. I've always mentioned this, that 2026 is going to be a big year for music. Everybody is either coming back or coming with a banger of a song to reintroduce themselves to the brand new year. All right, so yeah. BTS is one of those, and they seem to be winning that race. Taylor Swift, who holds the record for the most AMA, the American Music Awards, went into this year's awards with 8 nominations, but unfortunately for Taylor Swift, she did not win any award. She went home empty-handed. But Pink Panthers didn't miss out, picking up Collaboration of the Year for her song Stateside with Zara Larsson, which we'll probably play later on the show. Zara Larsson, who performed at Radio 1's Big Weekend in the UK, Sunderland to be precise, over the weekend, also won Breakthrough Album of the Year for her album Midnight Sun. Cat's Eye also won 2 other prizes, which was Best Music Video for their song Gnarly, and also Breakthrough Pop Artist. Well, Huntrix also picked up Best Vocal Performance and Best Pop Song. EJ added to that with a win for Best Soundtrack for K-pop Demon Hunters. She did most of the music work on that most popular Netflix animated series ever. All right. Well, she attended alongside Ree, Amy. Audrey Nuna was unable to make it due to work commitments, but they did that song together. So it was EJ, Ree, Amy. Ree, Amy was there, but Audrey Nuna, who also contributed to the song, was not able to make it due to work commitments. So that was that about the America Music Awards that happened over the weekend, yesterday actually. And yeah, it was great. It was great. Congratulations to BTS on their win. And yeah, we look forward to more work from them this year and even further. Right, so 15:27 is the time. The news is coming up in a very, very short while. In the meantime, though, Calvin Harris with Release the Pressure.
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All right, so that was music of Tame Impala and Jenny with something called Dracula. And yeah, I was talking about the American Music Awards earlier on, and Tame Impala was actually awarded, sorry, I beg your pardon, was actually nominated for Song of the Year. And yeah, well, basically, if you do not know who Tame Impala is, basically, it's the psychedelic music project of Australian singer and multi-instrumentalist. His name is Kevin Parker. All right, so he's just coined this Tame Impala, where he just brings different artists onto his beats, and then yeah, he produces it as Tame Impala. So yeah, he's pretty deep. He's all about vocals, guitar, synthesizers. If you're into music, you probably know what I'm talking about. All right, drums. He's worked with so many artists. So yeah, like for that one, Dracula, he recruited Jenny on his project that he produced, and yeah, that was Dracula. So Tame Impala was also nominated for Artist of the Year, and unfortunately, BTS beat him to it. Yeah, a lot of people actually went home disappointed at the American Music Awards. I'm very, very shocked that Taylor Swift did not win anything. Not that I'm saying I wanted her to win. I'm just saying that Taylor Swift always wins awards. She went home empty-handed despite being nominated in 8 different categories. She went home with 0 awards. I guess people are moving on from her. I hope not. I hope not. I know Taylor Swift. Taylor Swift is probably going to bounce back with an even bigger project. Maybe not this year, maybe not next year, or maybe not in the near future. But when she does bounce back, I know that it's going to be a banger of a project. Anyways, 15:45 is the time. Welcome to it. We are in the second hour of the show. This is Live on Drive. I'm your host. My name is Terrence. And we're going all the way to 18 hours. We have been on since 14 hours, and this show airs your way every weekday between 14 and 18 hours. I'm just reintroducing it or introducing it for those that are new to it. And for those that have been with it, you know exactly what it is, at the very best of afternoon radio. And yeah, you're catching us live on 96.5, but you're also catching us live on DSTV channel 913 and also GoTV channel 303. Now let's get into some news. Although, we're still in the entertainment space. Although this is some very unfortunate news, very sad news. If you're into jazz music, and you might have heard of Sonny Rollins, all right, he has passed on at the age of 95. All right, Sonny Rollins is a legend in the jazz genre. Industry, all right. He's an absolute legend. Actually, he is popularly known as the saxophone colossus, and colossus basically means something that's big, something that's huge. So you understand what I mean when I say he is a legend. So he has passed on, unfortunately, at the age of 95, according to his spokesperson Terry Hint. He said Rollins died at his home in New York on Monday, yesterday. She cited no specific cause of death, but said he had been largely housebound during the last couple of years because of various physical problems. So let's talk about Rollins and his career. He was one of the last living greats of the bebop era, and along with John Coltrane and Charlie Parker, was one of the most influential saxophonists of his time. All right, he was a beast with a saxophone. Actually, no, a saxophone is very nice and mellow, and you know, it's soothing. So I'll not call him a beast because that won't be appropriate for the instrument. I'll call him I don't know, I'm looking for the word. He was let's just call him a legend. Let's just call him a legend. He was a legend saxophonist. All right, so he was actually born Walter Theodore Rollins in New York City. He released more than 60 albums as a band leader. He performed with bands including the Rolling Stones, providing improvisations to 3 tracks on their 1981 album Tattoo You. All right, so yeah,
he was respected like that. He also won two Grammys. His 2001 album, This Is What I Do, earned him a Grammy Award for Best Jazz Instrumental Album. And then he won again in 2006 for Best Jazz Instrumental Solo for Why Was I Born, the album. All right, so yeah, he definitely will go down as a legend in the jazz music circles. All right, so that is Sonny Rollins. May his soul rest in peace. My condolences go out to his family, obviously to his fans, and everybody that enjoyed his music, everybody that respected his craft. He certainly will, like I mentioned, always go down as a legend. May his soul rest in peace. 96.5 Rock FM. Lusaka. Lusaka. Lusaka. 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Lusaka.

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It is our music of Harry Styles also making his comeback for the Euro 2026. He also has been away for like 2 years. But anyways, he's making his comeback for 2026 and he's doing big things as well. 15:57 is the time. Before we head into News 360, enjoy some music of D.O.D. featuring Pappy Bascom with Confession. And then, yeah, we get into the third hour of the show. Keep it rock, nowhere else. 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
2: The headlines. Stanbic convenes banking leaders as sector eyes next phase of growth following new reforms. And the Bankers Association of Zambia assures of stability and enhancement in financial support to the sector. Zambia's financial sector has been brought into sharp focus with regulators, policymakers, and industry leaders convening at the 2026 Banking Industry Symposium as new capital and currency reforms begin to take effect. Held under the theme Capital Adequacy and Currency Legislation, Implications for Financial Sector Health and Macroeconomic Development, the fourth symposium signaled a clear shift for the sector from stabilization to a more deliberate focus on growth, confidence, and long-term resilience. Stanbic Bank Chief Executive Chairperson, Mr. Mwindwa Siakalima, positioned the moment as a turning point, noting that the priority now is translating stability into real economic momentum.
3: These are just 4 years old. This symposium has already achieved 80% of its clarity of what I would like to believe, its identity and strategic direction. So it is now rapidly growing into a strong and influential platform for policy dialogue, knowledge sharing and collaboration between the regulators, those that are regulated, the academia, as well as policy makers.
2: And the Bankers Association of Zambia has assured strong capital buffers, enabling banks to continue supporting businesses and households, while improved currency frameworks are restoring predictability for investment, trade, and planning. Bankers Association of Zambia chairperson, who is also Stanbic chief executive, Mwindwa Siakalima, noted the emerging risks to the economy, including geopolitical pressures, climate-related shocks, and cyber threats that all continue to shape the financial landscape, reinforcing the need for a resilient and well-regulated system.
4: The shocks that we talk about and possible areas where risks do arise are things like that impact the financial system that comes through from an external perspective. More or less, I think linked recent ones I can mention. Basically, I think which impacts the entire economy are things like your geopolitical matters that then impact the entire country, like the geopolitical matter that has arisen in the Middle East. So that has got impact. How do we as a financial services sector deal with potential impact of that?
0: News 360.
2: For international news, we monitor the BBC.
5: The US military says renewed strikes on Iranian targets were defensive as diplomatic moves continue to try to end the war. The attacks on Iranian missile sites and mine-laying boats have put renewed pressure on the ceasefire. In his latest comments, the US Secretary of State Marco Rubio said progress on reaching a peace deal with Iran would take a few days. The Israeli military has intensified airstrikes across Lebanon after the Prime Minister Benjamin Netanyahu said his country was at war again with Hezbollah. A reporter for the Lebanese National News Agency says 12 people were killed in overnight strikes on the town of Mashgara. There have also been attacks on districts in Tyre and Nabatea in southern Lebanon.
0: News 360.
2: The US dollar is trading at 18 kwacha 85 ngwe. The Great British Pound, 25 kwacha 32 ngwe. The euro is trading at 21 kwacha 86 ngwe. And the South African rand is trading at 1 kwacha 14 ngwe. These rates are according to the Bank of Zambia. Please take note, they are indicative and may vary from bank to bank.
0: Rocking Sports.
2: Gayel Monfils speaks of his desire to inspire young black kids to play tennis after exiting his final French Open, his home Grand Slam, and the major, where he reached the semifinals in 2008 and a further 3 quarterfinals.
6: You know, my bucket list is full. The only thing that I had, I think, is 99.9%. It was just to lift this trophy, but the rest is... I made everything, you know. I think Roland Garros gave me anything that I, ever dream, wish, workforce. So, you know, I'm just like here, you know, very grateful and very blessed with where I am.
2: Weather has been pleasant with times of sun and clouds with the highs at 23 degrees Celsius. Tonight will be clear with the temperature dropping to as low as 12 degrees Celsius. The headlines. Stanbic convenes banking leaders as sector eyes next phase of growth following new reforms. And the Bankers Association of Zambia assures of stability and enhancement in financial support to the sector. My name is Terence Makondo.
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2: All right, 16:20 is the time. Before the break, I had music of Team Sean with Drum Da Da Da Da. And I also had music of Gunna featuring Chris Brown with WGFT. And yeah, the Rock FM Essential new tune for this week, Drake with Janice. Yeah, I said I'm just going to call it Janice. The rest of it, no, not for radio. And after the news, I had music of Charlotte, Mike Eanes with Struck. And yeah, brings our time to now, 16:20. You're still live on Drive with myself, your host. My name is Terrence. And so pleased that you could join me in case you're just joining us, in case you have been with me. Appreciate it. And we appreciate As Rock for making us your number one hit music station. All right, so Patrick from Kabanana, thank you very much for the message. And okay, let me just read out your message. It says, hi, how are you? Sorry, I was out of Lusaka. I went to celebrate an Arsenal party in Petaoke District. You see what I was saying about Arsenal winning the league? Arsenal winning the league, we'll never hear the end of it. So there was actually a party in Petaoke that Patrick attended. And yeah, so that meant my invitation. He invited me actually for a drink over the weekend, and I could not make it. Had a few other commitments. But nonetheless, I still feel touched, Patrick, that you decided to go and have an Arsenal party in Petaoke. We'll never hear the end of this. And once Arsenal win the Champions League, in the next 4 days' time, on the 30th-ish, I think we will probably just have to wrap up the year and say, hey, look, Arsenal owns this year, or whatever. I don't know, man. But anyways, nonetheless, Patrick, thank you very much for your text. Good to know that you are locked on. And how are the people of Petaoke? How is Petaoke doing? I've never been. Yeah, I think that's the one province I've never been. Well, I've never been to the north of Zambia. I'm talking about the eastern part of Zambia, Luapula, Muchinga, Chipata, Petaoke. I've never been to that part of the country. I've been to the rest of the country, and yeah, I've always had myself a great time. I've never been to the east. I would always love to the east, the northern. I'd always love to visit. So yeah, it's on my bucket list. It's on my bucket list. So I'll probably make a plan. If not this year, whenever God says, yeah, it's all good, you can actually travel. I'll definitely make that trip just to go and visit and check out what goes on there. So, Patrick, let me know how other people of Petaoke, how they doing. I hope you sent the love from here in Lusaka and let them know that we are one family. We are family. Thank you very much for that text. You too can call me up, text me, WhatsApp me on... Beg your pardon, technology was messing with me for a bit there. But anyways, I was saying you too can text me, WhatsApp me. You can also hit us up on our socials on Facebook. It is 96.5 Rock FM. 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And let's get interactive this fine afternoon. All right, yeah, so live on Drive is what you're tuned into on your number one hit music station, Rock 96.5. You're also catching us live on our DSTV channel 913 and also GoTV channel 303. 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This is Radio Garden, TuneIn, My Tuner or Radio Box as well, and you will be through to nothing but the very best of radio. So this is the third hour of the show. 16:25 is the time, and we are going all the way to 18 hours. It is live on Drive, and I'm your host. My name is Terrence. Once again, just to reintroduce myself in case you're new to it, or in case you have been with us, well, yeah, you are probably enjoying the hits, because that is exactly what we are all about. It's going to be hits after hits after hits. And speaking about the hits, let's take a look. See here, I have music of young the Giant with a Different Kind of Love. It is coming up next. Should lead us right into the headlines at exactly 1:30. That's 16:30. And then, of course, the details, like I always mention, at top of the hour. So it's going to be 17 and 18 hours will be our last bulletin. But, of course, the hits will keep on coming. The hits do not stop. We are your number one hit music station. Welcome to it. Good afternoon to you, Rock Nation.
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1: 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Stanbic convenes banking leaders as sector eyes next phase of growth following new reforms. And the Bankers Association of Zambia assures of stability and enhancement in financial support to the sector.
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7: Showdown. It's the three-way Battle Knockout weekend. Three voices, three minds, three completely different vibes. Mr. Rock, Thrillmatic, TJ. No limits, no genre restrictions. They're bringing their own selections. Any year, any sound,

0: Alrighty then, that was the music of Braylo Medicine with Focus 14th. Yeah, well, the song is called Focus XIV, but yeah, Roman numerals, that is 14, right? And speaking about 14, I will be talking about Pope Leo the 14th in a very, very short while, alright? It's actually going to be our tech news for today in a very, very short while. I also had some music of Kalina Zanders and Haley May with Who We Are, and Slater with Dance, that came through just after the headlines. So yeah, the details obviously coming your way at 17 hours. Stand by for those details. In the meantime though, let's check out your tech news. And yeah, I was talking about the number 14th. Well, the Pope, Pope Leo the 14th, has presented the first major teaching document of his papacy, warning that artificial intelligence needs to be disarmed. I think I have also low-key code for this in recent times, and yeah, more than once on several of my shows. So anyways, the Pope says, and I quote, The word is strong, I know, but deliberately chosen because this moment needs words capable of attracting attention. So, the Pope's address, they're called encyclicals, all right? These are basically letters that the Pope sends to Catholic bishops across the world. But recently it has been, transformed into a basic message to the world from the Pope, all right? So the encyclical this time around was talking about AI. Well, we spoke about a number of things, but since this is our tech news, yeah, it was largely focused on AI. Let's have a listen.
1: Sign of hope it is.
2: Just as the Industrial Revolution transformed labor and capital, the AI revolution is transforming humanity itself, the Pope cautions.
3: Now, are we going to ruin it or are we going to make it good and better? That's the question.
2: The pontiff also used this teaching as an opportunity to apologize for the Catholic Church's role in legitimizing slavery and for failing to condemn it for centuries. He called the Church's track record a wound in Christian memory.
0: All right, so yeah, that was basically a report on the Pope and his address to the world. All right, initially, obviously meant to just be to Catholic bishops across the world, but yeah, it obviously has become an address to the world, and we should take it in that stride. So anyways, like I mentioned, the letter was largely focused on AI, but the Pope also included one of the strongest, most comprehensive apologies from the Vatican for the Catholic Church's role in slavery. So he says, it was impossible not to feel deep sorrow when contemplating the immense suffering and humiliation endured by so many. Sincerely asking for pardon in the name of the Church. Pope Leo also mentioned the slave trade in relation to AI, suggesting that the world was in danger of normalizing the exploitation of people again, both in its production and in its applications. So yeah, some of the Pope's strongest imagery in the document, in the letter, related to slavery, warning parallels between the historical tragedy of traditional slavery and the emerging threats of new digital slavery. So essentially he was saying that, look, we had a slavery at one point, and it looks like with the development of AI, with the development of technology, with the advancement of technology, and with AI and things of that nature, we have a new sort of slavery, is basically what he was trying to say. He suggested a risk of similar normalization of exploitation, and that humanity was at a similar moral crossroads. All right, so yeah, that was the Pope on, in his letter to the Catholic bishops, but obviously an address to the world as well. And that is our tech news for today. We take a break. The music continues after this.
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2: The headlines. Stanbic convenes banking leaders as sector eyes next phase of growth following new reforms. And the Bankers Association of Zambia assures of stability and enhancement in financial support to the sector. Zambia's financial sector has been brought into sharp focus with regulators, policymakers, and industry leaders convening at the 2026 Banking Industry Symposium as new capital and currency reforms begin to take effect. Held under the theme Capital Adequacy and Currency Legislation, Implications for Financial Sector Health and Macroeconomic Development, the fourth symposium signaled a clear shift for the sector from stabilization to a more deliberate focus on growth, confidence and long-term resilience. Stanbic Bank Chief Executive Chairperson Mr. Mwindwa Siakalima positioned the moment as a turning point, noting that the priority now is translating stability into real economic momentum.
3: These are just 4 years old. This symposium has already achieved 80% of its clarity of thought, I would like to believe, its identity and strategic direction. So it is now rapidly growing into a strong and influential platform for policy dialogue, knowledge sharing and collaboration between the regulators, those that are regulated, the academia, as well as policy makers.
2: And the Bankers Association of Zambia has assured strong capital buffers, enabling banks to continue supporting businesses and households, while improved currency frameworks are restoring predictability for investment, trade and planning. Bankers Association of Zambia chairperson, who is also Stanbic chief executive, Mwindwa Siakalima, noted the emerging risks to the economy, including geopolitical pressures, climate-related shocks, and cyber threats that all continue to shape the financial landscape, reinforcing the need for a resilient and well-regulated system.
4: The shocks that we talk about and possible areas where risks do arise are things like that impact the financial system that comes through from an external perspective, more or less, I think, linked recent ones I can mention. Basically, I think, which impacts the entire economy are things like your geopolitical, matters that then impact the entire country, like the geopolitical matter that has arisen in the Middle East. So that has got impact. How do we as a financial services sector deal with potential impact of that?
2: News 360. For international news, we monitor the BBC.
5: The US military says renewed strikes on Iranian targets were defensive as diplomatic moves continue to try to end the war. The attacks on Iranian missile sites and mine-laying boats have put renewed pressure on the ceasefire. In his latest comments, the US Secretary of State Marco Rubio said progress on reaching a peace deal with Iran would take a few days. The Israeli military has intensified airstrikes across Lebanon after the Prime Minister Benjamin Netanyahu said his country was at war again with Hezbollah. A reporter for the Lebanese National News Agency says 12 people were killed in overnight strikes on the town of Mashgara. There have also been attacks on districts in Tyre and Nabatea in southern Lebanon.
2: News 360. The US dollar is trading at 18 kwacha 85 ngwe. The Great British pound, 25 kwacha 32 ngwe. The euro is trading at 21 kwacha 86 ngwe. And the South African rand is trading at 1 kwacha 14 ngwe. These rates are according to the Bank of Zambia. Please take note, they are indicative and may vary from bank to bank.
0: Rocking Sports.
2: Gael Monfils speaks of his desire to inspire young black kids to play tennis after exiting his final French Open, his home Grand Slam, and the Major, where he reached the semifinals in 2008 and a further three quarterfinals.
6: You know, my bucket list is full. The only thing that I had, I think, is 99.9%. It was just to lift this trophy, but the rest is... I made everything, you know. I think Roland Garros gave me anything that I ever dream, wish, work for. So, you know, I'm just like here, you know, very grateful and very blessed with where I am.
2: Weather has been pleasant with times of sun and clouds with the highs at 23 degrees Celsius. Tonight will be clear with the temperature dropping to as low as 12 degrees Celsius. The headlines. Stanbic convenes banking leaders as sector eyes next phase of growth following new reforms. And the Bankers Association of Zambia assures of stability and enhancement in financial support to the sector. My name is Terence Makondo.
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7: 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It's a 9-1-1 number, so you know it. Set.
8: Okay.
9: Who the f is you? Who the f is you? Who the f is you? Who the f is you?

Now, this song is very controversial. So YG featuring Ty Dolla $ign with Teach You How to Love Me. If you listened to the lyrics, it's basically these guys complaining about a woman that basically just doesn't love them the way they want them to. Now, I asked the question, is it actually possible to teach somebody how to love you? I thought love comes naturally. Like, if somebody loves you, then they love you. Let me know. Call me up. Text me. WhatsApp me. Yeah, and let me know. Is it possible to teach somebody how to love you? Armin Van Buuren.

All right, 17:21 is the time. This is the last hour of the show. Welcome to it, in case you're just joining us. This is Live on Drive right here on your number one hit music station, Rock 96.5. Yeah, so welcome to it, in case you're just joining us. You're absolutely late for it, but nonetheless, I always mention, better late than not at all. So back to my question from that YG and Ty Dolla $ign song, Teach You How to Love Me. So these guys were complaining, saying, hey, I don't know, you go out often when I don't want you to, you do all sorts of things I don't want you to, you basically don't love me the way I want you to love me to. So is it actually possible for somebody to teach somebody how to be loved, or is it possible for somebody to be taught how to love a person? All right, this is a serious question. I mean, I'm referring to the adage, the heart wants what the heart wants, right? So I guess if somebody doesn't love you the way you feel like you need to be loved, are you sure you can teach them how to love you? I mean, they just don't love you. The heart wants what the heart wants, right? But anyways, that's the question I'm posing. It's a question that's lingering in my mind, and I'm just like, ish. Okay, very, very good question. And I'd love to throw it out to you. Call me up, text me, WhatsApp me on 0979-190155. That's 0979-190155. Or 0961-762536. 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On X and Instagram, it is at Rock FM ZM. And yeah, let's get interactive in this last hour of the show. Are you able to teach somebody how to love you? Well, I don't think so. But yeah, I guess YG and Ty Dolla $ign think, yeah. Well, the lyrics say, I gotta teach you how to love me. I don't know about all that. Anyways, some news from around the world, and we're keeping it local this time around. And obviously, one of the most trending stories in the world that is actually disturbing the world. And it is actually our neighbors to the north, the Democratic Republic of Congo, and the Ebola outbreak there that is really, really scary at this point. All right. So yesterday, there were about 600 suspected cases. I actually announced this right here on this here show. But as of today, officials say there are more than 900 suspected cases of Ebola in Central and East Africa, and 223 suspected deaths since the outbreak was declared. It is very, very sad. Now, let's pair this with some sports, right? The World Cup is coming up. On the 11th of June, the World Cup is kicking off. And yeah, everybody's pretty excited about the World Cup. People have bought their tickets and are really, really anticipating, obviously, the world's biggest spectacle. But it looks like it's not going to happen for the DRC. Well, let me explain. So, the Democratic Republic of Congo has asked FIFA to refund the cost of the 2026 World Cup tickets that were bought by fans of that country who are now, obviously because of the Ebola outbreak, they are now unable to enter the United States because of, obviously, travel restrictions related to the Ebola outbreak. So, the Democratic Republic of Congo, known as the Leopards, are returning to football's biggest stage for the first time since 1974. But the public health emergency declared by the World Health Organization on 16th May is threatening to stop supporters from traveling to the U.S. to actually be with the team, support the team or whatever. And this is just really, really sad. So, yeah, of those 900 suspected cases, a vast majority of those cases are and fatalities have been in the Democratic Republic of Congo, the DRC, and the U.S. Embassy in the capital, Kinshasa, has suspended visa services. So nobody from the DRC or from any eastern part of Africa is traveling to the World Cup.
at least until maybe this is declared safe later on. It doesn't seem likely though. So, well, the World Health Organization has not advised on imposing travel restrictions. The U.S. themselves have barred entry from non-Americans who have been in the DRC, Uganda, or South Sudan in the previous 21 days. So, according to the president of the DRC's Football Federation, Veron Mosengo Omba, he says, "We asked FIFA if this is possible to take this into consideration because the tickets are a little bit expensive. So basically, they're asking for a refund." He says they are punished because they cannot get into the U.S. to see the World Cup to support their team. "We don't want our supporters who love football, who love the World Cup, to lose everything." All right. So, yeah, obviously, World Cup tickets are not cheap. They're quite pricey. Scratch quite, actually. They're pricey. So, yeah, so people who actually bought tickets to go and support the DRC at the World Cup are feeling hard done by that they are not allowed to enter the US because of the whole Ebola crisis. So the DRC government is basically saying, "Oh, okay, look, so if our people are not allowed to enter the US, then you may as well refund them for the amount of money that they paid for their tickets." I feel that's fair. I feel that's fair. Anyways, moving on with the music before we get into the headlines. It is Wizkid featuring Asaki with Jogado. 96.5 FM.

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0: is music of Demont Kennedy with a funeral. Before this one, Cheat Codes and Altego and Hannah Boleyn with Miss Me. 1740 is the time. I take a break. On the other side, music of Miles Smith with My Miss. Keep it rock, nowhere else.
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musical of Charlotte Cardin with something called The Way We Touch. Before this one, Mel Smith, like I mentioned, with My Miss. And moving on, here's John Summit and Julia Wolf with something called With Me, bringing our time to 1747. Welcome to Live on Drive.

0: All right, so John Summit and Julia Wolf sum up my show for today. Something called With Me, bringing up time to 17:50. This has been Live on Drive. Thank you all so much for joining me. I've had a great time. I hope you have had a great time too. I hope you've had you have enjoyed the hits. Best believe the hits will keep on coming, courtesy of your number one hit music station, Rock 96.5. We definitely rock. And you are absolute rock stars for rocking with us. All right, so catch me tomorrow, same time. Today felt like a Monday, right? So I was about to say for the Tuesday edition. Actually, it's the Wednesday edition. Wednesday edition of this year's show, Live on Drive, 14 to 18 hours. I've been your host. My name is Terrence, the Unstoppable. Thank you all so much for joining me. Have yourselves a great rest of the day. Go out there, spread love, spread kindness, spread that positive energy. You never know who might need it. Goodbye and God bless.
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0: The headlines. Stanbic convenes banking leaders as sector eyes next phase of growth following new reforms. And the Bankers Association of Zambia assures of stability and enhancement in financial support to the sector. Zambia's financial sector has been brought into sharp focus with regulators, policymakers, and industry leaders convening at the 2026 Banking Industry Symposium as new capital and currency reforms begin to take effect. Held under the theme Capital Adequacy and Currency Legislation, Implications for Financial Sector Health and Macroeconomic Development, the fourth symposium signaled a clear shift for the sector from stabilization to a more deliberate focus on growth, confidence and long-term resilience. Stanbic Bank Chief Executive Chairperson, Mr. Mwindwa Siakalima, positioned the moment as a turning point, noting that the priority now is translating stability into real economic momentum.
1: These are just 4 years old. This symposium has already achieved 80% of its clarity of what I'd like to believe, its identity and strategic direction. So it is now rapidly growing into a strong and influential platform for policy dialogue, knowledge sharing and collaboration between the regulators, those that are regulated, the academia, as well as policy makers.
0: News 360. And the Bankers Association of Zambia has assured strong capital buffers, enabling banks to continue supporting businesses and households, while improved currency frameworks are restoring predictability for investment, trade and planning. Bankers Association of Zambia chairperson, who is also Stanbic chief executive, Mwindwa Siakalima, noted the emerging risks to the economy, including geopolitical pressures, climate-related shocks, and cyber threats that all continue to shape the financial landscape, reinforcing the need for a resilient and well-regulated system.
2: The shocks that we talk about and possible areas where risks do arise are things like that impact the financial system that comes through from an external perspective. More or less, I think linked recent ones I can mention. Basically, I think which impacts the entire economy are things like your geopolitical matters that then impact the entire country, like the geopolitical matter that has arisen in the Middle East. So that has got impact. How do we as a financial services sector deal with potential impact of that?
0: News 360. For international news, we monitor the BBC.
3: The U.S. military says renewed strikes on Iranian targets were defensive as diplomatic moves continue to try to end the war. The attacks on Iranian missile sites and mine-laying boats have put renewed pressure on the ceasefire. In his latest comments, the U.S. Secretary of State Marco Rubio said progress on reaching a peace deal with Iran would take a few days. The Israeli military has intensified airstrikes across Lebanon after the Prime Minister Benjamin Netanyahu said his country was at war again with Hezbollah. A reporter for the Lebanese National News Agency says 12 people were killed in overnight strikes on the town of Mashgara. There have also been attacks on districts in Tyre and Nabatea in southern Lebanon.
0: News 360. The US dollar is trading at 18 kwacha 85 ngwe. The Great British pound 25 kwacha 32 ngwe. The euro is trading at 21 kwacha 86 ngwe. And the South African rand is trading at 1 kwacha 14 ngwe. These rates are according to the Bank of Zambia. Please take note, they are indicative and may vary from bank to bank.
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0: Gayeo Monfils speaks of his desire to inspire young black kids to play tennis after exiting his final French Open, his home Grand Slam and the Major, where he reached the semifinals in 2008 and a further three quarterfinals.
5: You know, my bucket list is full. The only thing that I had, I think, is 99.9%. It was just to lift this trophy, but the rest is... I made everything, you know. I think Roland Garros gave me anything that I, ever dream, wish, work for. So, you know, I'm just like here, you know, very grateful and very blessed with where I am.
0: Weather has been pleasant with times of sun and clouds with the highs at 23 degrees Celsius. Tonight will be clear with the temperature dropping to as low as 12 degrees Celsius. The headlines. Stanbic convenes banking leaders as sector eyes next phase of growth following new reforms. And the Bankers Association of Zambia assures of stability and enhancement in financial support to the sector. My name is Terence Makondo.
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0: flood your contour, make you blush like this. 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
1: Where you at?
0: At the house with it, watching sinners.
1: Who you with?
0: On the couch with my favorite sinner. 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
5: This weekend, the Battle Knockout gets real. 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It's not just music. It's a showdown. Showdown. Showdown. It's the three-way Battle Knockout weekend. Three voices, three minds, three completely different vibes. Mr. Rock, Thrillmatic, TJ. No limits, no genre restrictions. They're bringing their own selections. Any year, any sound,

Never watch. Wish I could buy time back right now. Ain't enough downs on the clock. Got me looking down, I'ma watch. 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Ain't enough downs on the clock. Got me looking down, I'ma watch. 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Got me looking down, I'ma watch.

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1: Groski. 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

0: cap. 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Somebody tell them people Mr. Hem is here.
1: Whoa, whoa, whoa, whoa, whoa, whoa.
0: Mr. Hem is here.
1: Whoa, whoa, whoa, whoa, whoa, whoa.
0: Mr. Hem.
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